0: You're the starter, the middle, and the closer, and you closed it out. You got two strikeouts. You did give up the intentional walk, but that was a design thing, obviously, and it worked, right?
1: Yep. We did a great job at just knowing how the players play and making sure we're playing them to the right positions. Like, obviously, Hannah is a great player. She hit a home run off me in the inning. So knowing that we don't want to do that damage again, putting her on, I think, was a smart choice. And just getting to the next batter and getting the next possible out was definitely the right choice.
0: All right, well, we'll see you Thursday, okay?
1: Thank you.
0: All right, congratulations. And now we're going to talk to our scrapper and Tri-Court Turning Point star of the game with the game-winning home run, Storm Marshall Buss, the valedictorian, not only the smartest girl in Belmont this year, but also she can take it yard. Congratulations.
1: Thank you.
0: How did it feel when you connected with that shot? Because, you know, obviously there's no better time than in the extra innings to take one downtown. Did you just see the pitch coming and kind of feel good about it all the way?
2: I had saw she had thrown first pitch strike every at bat before me, and I just hit the ball. I didn't think, and that's what helps.
0: Yeah, well, you drove it and drove it and drove it, and of course deep downtown to left field. And you know, I was talking on the air after the home run about the fact that you're the designated player. And that's a key spot, even though it's the number nine hitter. It is, you're there to hit the ball, and boy, did you hit the ball today.
2: Thank you.
0: Not only that one, of course, you also had a single in the game as well back in the fourth inning, too. But, wow, what a game, what a home run. Congratulations.
2: Thank you.
0: You guys are going on to the sectional finals. We'll see you Thursday, okay?
2: See you there.
0: All right, that is Storm Marshall Buss. And finally, we're going to talk with the head coach of the Belmont Braves. That would be Jeff Hodgson. Sorry, the cord's a little short there.
3: No, I'm good.
0: All right. Well, congratulations. Talk to us about what you're thinking and feeling, because this is a team that took the regular season series against you guys, and you knew it was going to be a hard-fought battle, but, boy, did your team show up to play today.
3: You know, first of all, hats off to Barneville. The Estrill, what a player. If anybody from Barneville's listening to me, she's a good player. And they got a lot of good seniors, and my heart goes out to them because they've really dominated the year. But, you know, you go back to our kids, we got a heart of a champion. And it hasn't been a straight road to get to this point. It's been crooked. It's been ugly. A lot of bad moments. Lost to a couple teams down in our conference who just battle us because we're Belmont and they want to beat us. And you know, but we got here, and I felt really good after last night's practice that we're kind of ready to go, and we showed up big time.
0: Well, and, you know, this is a total team effort today, really. You had, you know, the pitching, of course, Carson, you know, yeah, a couple big hits by them. They're going to get that, right? I mean, this Barneville team's too talented not to drive in some runs, correct?
3: Oh, correct. They lead our league in runs. You know, but the Carson Raymaker, who was here last year, showed up today, and I don't know if we've always had that. But, you know, to quote Toby Keith, I ain't as good as I once was, but I'm as good once as I ever was. That was kind of her today. But, you know, the one thing I want to talk about is we built our program. We've never had, until last year, nine studs up and down the lineup. And, boy, that was fun, and I like it. But you know, Storm's a kid who has played JV for 3 years, who has done everything she can for the team, who just thinks team every day. And for her to have this moment, I think she had that moment for a bunch of girls who are like her from Belmont, who have put in the time and who have really done the things that they do for our program and prop us up. And our good players are great. But today, the bottom of our order turned the order over and did the things they needed to do to get to the top. And then Storm said, I don't need the top. I'll just drill one out.
0: Emily Ryder, too. Two dingers for her. I mean, what a game out of Emily. And I just, again, total team effort. But you guys look ahead now to the sectional championship up at Patch Grove. You know, what are your thoughts heading up to that regional championship Thursday?
3: Hey, we're
0: a sectional championship.
3: Yeah, we're going to play a really good team, but I'll tell you this. You get through our conference and you come out the other side, then you're pretty good. And it's going to take a really good team to beat us. We have a lot of respect for those teams. Seen Ithaca last year. They brought their little brothers from Weston in. That's not a slam. I don't know anybody from Weston. But now they're Ithaca Weston. I think they put up a lot of hits against people. Kind of knocked Potosi around a little bit. So I think they're pretty good. But we're pretty good. And if they want to get out in a shootout, I think we'll be there. But I'm excited about our team's chances.
0: All right, we'll see you there Thursday, okay?
3: Thank you.
0: All right, Jeff Hodgson, head coach of the Belmont Braves. They get the win in extra innings by a score of 6-5 over the Barneveld Golden Eagles. We'll take one final break and wrap up our Tri-State Roofing LLC postgame show next here on 97.7 Country WGLR FM, Lancaster, Dubuque.
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0: 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Final score 6-5. Belmont knocks off Barneveld in the sectional semifinal Division 5 girls softball. Belmont will move on to the sectional championship game at River Ridge High School, Patch Grove, this Thursday. We'll, of course, have the game for you here on 97.7 Country. It'll be either versus Ithaca Weston, as Coach Hodgson alluded to, the number one seed, or Royal, the number two seed. Let's take a look at our shoebox scoreboard before we wrap up. We do have some other final scores. Let's see. What do we have here? Dodgeville knocked off Deerfield 10-0 in a sectional semifinal. That game was over on Super Hits 106 tonight. And let's see here. Fenimore defeats Iowa Grant 6-5. So Fenimore will be moving on in a sectional championship game Thursday as well. Also, the Fenimore boys win over New Glarus 8-That's actually the last update we had. It was 8-7 after six innings. That is a YouTube-only exclusive game. And Dodgeville boys baseball defeated Cuba City today 9-0. I believe that one was on AM 1590 WPVL. So those are the finals that we have on the shoebox scoreboard. Our final, once again, 6-5 Belmont over Barneveld in a sectional semifinal Division 5 girls softball. Well, that'll do it for us tonight. We'll be back tomorrow. Tune in to find out which games we're carrying and what stations, because we do have boys regional championship baseball taking place on our Queen Bee family of stations. We'll tell you where and when tomorrow. But again, our final one last time, 6-5 Belmont over Barneveld in a sectional semifinal girls softball. For 97.7 Country WGLR, I'm Rob Spangler saying have a great rest of your Tuesday night.
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9: Here's your WGLR Tri-State forecast. Lows level off around 52 tonight under mainly clear skies. Daytime highs approaching 82. Tomorrow, mainly clear skies. Lows level off around 59. Tomorrow night, mainly clear skies. Sunshine mixed with clouds at times. Thursday, with daytime highs approaching 86. 84, storms likely Friday. Currently, it's 78 degrees. I'm staff meteorologist Jennifer Wojcicki.

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9: Here's your WGLR Tri-State forecast. Lows level off around 52 tonight under mainly clear skies. Daytime highs approaching 82 tomorrow, mainly clear skies. Lows level off around 59 tomorrow night, mainly clear skies. Sunshine mixed with clouds at times Thursday, with daytime highs approaching 86. 84 storms likely Friday. Currently, it's 78 degrees. I'm staff meteorologist Jennifer Wojcicki.
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4: Here's your WGLR Tri-State forecast. Lows dip down to about 52 tonight under mainly clear skies. Mainly clear skies again tomorrow. High temperatures reach up to 82. Lows around 59 tomorrow night. Mainly clear. Sunshine mixed with clouds at times Thursday with daytime highs approaching 86. 84. Thunderstorms likely Friday. Right now, 78. I'm Staff Meteorologist Derek Height.
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2: Here's your WGLR Tri-State Forecast. Lows dip down to about 52 tonight under mainly clear skies. Mainly clear skies again tomorrow. High temperatures reach up to 82. Lows around 59 tomorrow night. Mainly clear. Sunshine mixed with clouds at times Thursday with daytime highs approaching 86. 84. Thunderstorms likely Friday. Right now, 75. I'm Staff Meteorologist Derek Height. 97.7 Country.

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10: Here's your WGLR Tri-State Forecast. Lows dip down to about 52 tonight under mainly clear skies. Mainly clear skies again tomorrow. High temperatures reach up to 82. Lows around 59 tomorrow night. Mainly clear. Sunshine mixed with clouds at times Thursday with daytime highs approaching 86. 84. Thunderstorms likely Friday. Currently, it's 73 degrees. I'm Staff Meteorologist Derek Hite.

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2: Here's your WGLR Tri-State forecast. Lows dip down to about 52 tonight, under mainly clear skies. Mainly clear skies again tomorrow. High temperatures reach up to 82. Lows around 59 tomorrow night, mainly clear. Sunshine mixed with clouds at times Thursday, with daytime highs approaching 86. 84, thunderstorms likely Friday. Currently, it's 73 degrees. I'm Staff Meteorologist Derek Height. 97.

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7: Here's your WGLR Tri-State Forecast. Lows dip down to about 52 tonight under mainly clear skies. Mainly clear skies again tomorrow. High temperatures reach up to 82. Lows around 59 tomorrow night. Mainly clear. Sunshine mixed with clouds at times Thursday, with daytime highs approaching 86. 84. Thunderstorms likely Friday. Currently 69. I'm Staff Meteorologist Derek Height.
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9: Here's your WGLR Tri-State Forecast. Lows dip down to about 52 tonight under mainly clear skies. Mainly clear skies again tomorrow. High temperatures reach up to 82. Lows around 59 tomorrow night. Mainly clear. Sunshine mixed with clouds at times Thursday with daytime highs approaching 86. 84. Thunderstorms likely Friday. Currently 69. I'm Staff Meteorologist Derek Hite.

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3: Here's your WGLR Tri-State forecast. Lows dip down to about 52 tonight under mainly clear skies. Mainly clear skies again tomorrow. High temperatures reach up to 82. Lows around 59 tomorrow night. Mainly clear. Sunshine mixed with clouds at times Thursday with daytime highs approaching 86. 84. Thunderstorms likely Friday. Right now, 68. I'm Staff Meteorologist Derek Hite.

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8: Here's your WGLR Tri-State Forecast. Lows dip down to about 52 tonight under mainly clear skies. Mainly clear skies again tomorrow. High temperatures reach up to 82. Lows around 59 tomorrow night. Mainly clear. Sunshine mixed with clouds at times Thursday with daytime highs approaching 86. 84. Thunderstorms likely Friday. Right now, it's 65 degrees. I'm Staff Meteorologist Derek Height. 97.

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10: Here's your WGLR Tri-State Forecast. Lows dip down to about 52 tonight under mainly clear skies. Mainly clear skies again tomorrow. High temperatures reach up to 82. Lows around 59 tomorrow night. Mainly clear. Sunshine mixed with clouds at times Thursday with daytime highs approaching 86. 84. Thunderstorms likely Friday. Right now, it's 65 degrees. I'm Staff Meteorologist Derek Height. 97.

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2: Here's your WGLR Tri-State forecast. Lows dip down to about 52 overnight under partly cloudy skies. Daytime highs approaching 82 Wednesday, mainly clear skies. Lows around 59 Wednesday night, mainly clear. High temperatures reach up to 86 Thursday under partly cloudy skies. 84 Friday, thunderstorms likely. Right now, it's 66 degrees. I'm Staff Meteorologist Derek Height. 97.

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7: Here's your WGLR Tri-State Forecast. Lows dip down to about 52 overnight under partly cloudy skies. Daytime highs approaching 82 Wednesday, mainly clear skies. Lows around 59 Wednesday night, mainly clear. High temperatures reach up to 86 Thursday under partly cloudy skies. 84 Friday, thunderstorms likely. Right now, it's 66 degrees. I'm staff meteorologist Derek Height.
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10: Here's your WGLR Tri-State forecast. Lows dip down to about 52 overnight under partly cloudy skies. Daytime highs approaching 82 Wednesday, mainly clear skies. Lows around 59 Wednesday night, mainly clear. High temperatures reach up to 86 Thursday under partly cloudy skies. 84 Friday, thunderstorms likely. Right now, 64. I'm staff meteorologist Derek Height.

The devil went down to Georgia. He was looking for a soul to steal. He was in a bind because he was way behind and he was willing to make a deal. When he came across this young man sawing on a fiddle and playing it hot, and the devil jumped up on a hickory stump and said, "Boy, let me tell you what. I guess you didn't know it, but I'm a fiddle player too. And if you'd care to take a dare, I'll make a bet with you. Now you play pretty good fiddle, boy, but give the devil his due. I bet a fiddle of gold against your soul, cause I think I'm better than you." The boy said, "My name's Johnny, and it might be a sin, but I'll take your bet, and you're gonna regret, cause I'm the best as ever been."

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4: Here's your WGLR Tri-State forecast. Lows dip down to about 52 overnight under partly cloudy skies. Daytime highs approaching 82 Wednesday, mainly clear skies. Lows around 59 Wednesday night, mainly clear. High temperatures reach up to 86 Thursday under partly cloudy skies. 84 Friday, thunderstorms likely. Right now, it's 62 degrees. I'm Staff Meteorologist Derek Height.

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2: Here's your WGLR Tri-State forecast. Lows dip down to about 52 overnight under partly cloudy skies. Daytime highs approaching 82 Wednesday, mainly clear skies. Lows around 59 Wednesday night, mainly clear. High temperatures reach up to 86 Thursday under partly cloudy skies. 84 Friday, thunderstorms likely. Right now, it's 62 degrees. I'm Staff Meteorologist Derek Height. 97.

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2: Here's your WGLR Tri-State forecast. Lows dip down to about 52 overnight under partly cloudy skies. Daytime highs approaching 82 Wednesday, mainly clear skies. Lows around 59 Wednesday night, mainly clear. High temperatures reach up to 86 Thursday under partly cloudy skies. 84 Friday, thunderstorms likely. Right now, it's 62 degrees. I'm Staff Meteorologist Derek Height.
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3: Here's your WGLR Tri-State forecast. Lows dip down to about 52 overnight under partly cloudy skies. Daytime highs approaching 82 Wednesday, mainly clear skies. Lows around 59 Wednesday night, mainly clear. High temperatures reach up to 86 Thursday under partly cloudy skies. 84 Friday, thunderstorms likely. Currently, it's 60 degrees. I'm staff meteorologist Derek Height. 97.

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4: Here's your WGLR Tri-State forecast. Lows dip down to about 52 overnight under partly cloudy skies. Daytime highs approaching 82 Wednesday, mainly clear skies. Lows around 59 Wednesday night, mainly clear. High temperatures reach up to 86 Thursday under partly cloudy skies. 84 Friday, thunderstorms likely. Currently, it's 60 degrees. I'm staff meteorologist Derek Height. 97.

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3: Here's your WGLR Tri-State forecast. Lows dip down to about 52 overnight under partly cloudy skies. Daytime highs approaching 82 Wednesday, mainly clear skies. Lows around 59 Wednesday night, mainly clear. High temperatures reach up to 86 Thursday under partly cloudy skies. 84 Friday, thunderstorms likely. Currently, it's 60 degrees. I'm staff meteorologist Derek Height. 97.

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3: Here's your WGLR Tri-State forecast. Lows dip down to about 52 overnight under partly cloudy skies. Daytime highs approaching 82 Wednesday, mainly clear skies. Lows around 59 Wednesday night, mainly clear. High temperatures reach up to 86 Thursday under partly cloudy skies. 84 Friday, thunderstorms likely. Currently, it's 60 degrees. I'm staff meteorologist Derek Height.

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4: Here's your WGLR Tri-State forecast. Lows dip down to about 52 overnight under partly cloudy skies. Daytime highs approaching 82 Wednesday, mainly clear skies. Lows around 59 Wednesday night, mainly clear. High temperatures reach up to 86 Thursday under partly cloudy skies. 84 Friday, thunderstorms likely. Currently, it's 60 degrees. I'm staff meteorologist Derek Height. 97.

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2: Here's your WGLR Tri-State forecast. Lows dip down to about 52 overnight under partly cloudy skies. Daytime highs approaching 82 Wednesday, mainly clear skies. Lows around 59 Wednesday night, mainly clear. High temperatures reach up to 86 Thursday under partly cloudy skies. 84 Friday, thunderstorms likely. Currently, it's 60 degrees. I'm staff meteorologist Derek Height. 97.

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4: Here's your WGLR Tri-State forecast. Lows level off around 51 overnight under partly cloudy skies. Daytime highs approaching 82. Wednesday, partly cloudy skies. Lows level off around 58. Wednesday night, partly cloudy skies. Temps a bit above average Thursday and Friday with highs from the low 80s to the mid 80s. Thunderstorms likely Friday. Right now, 56. I'm staff meteorologist Derek Height.
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3: Here's your WGLR Tri-State Forecast. Lows level off around 51 overnight under partly cloudy skies. Daytime highs approaching 82 Wednesday, partly cloudy skies. Lows level off around 58 Wednesday night, partly cloudy skies. Temps a bit above average Thursday and Friday with highs from the low 80s to the mid 80s. Thunderstorms likely Friday. Right now, 56. I'm staff meteorologist Derek Height. 97.

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2: Here's your WGLR Tri-State Forecast. Lows level off around 51 overnight under partly cloudy skies. Daytime highs approaching 82 Wednesday, partly cloudy skies. Lows level off around 58 Wednesday night, partly cloudy skies. Temps a bit above average Thursday and Friday with highs from the low 80s to the mid 80s. Thunderstorms likely Friday. Right now, 56. I'm Staff Meteorologist Derek Height.
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4: Here's your WGLR Tri-State forecast. Lows level off around 51 overnight under partly cloudy skies. Daytime highs approaching 82. Wednesday, partly cloudy skies. Lows level off around 58. Wednesday night, partly cloudy skies. Temps a bit above average Thursday and Friday with highs from the low 80s to the mid 80s. Thunderstorms likely Friday. Right now, 57. I'm Staff Meteorologist Derek Height. 97.

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4: Here's your WGLR Tri-State Forecast. Lows level off around 51 overnight under partly cloudy skies. Daytime highs approaching 82 Wednesday, partly cloudy skies. Lows level off around 58 Wednesday night, partly cloudy skies. Temps a bit above average Thursday and Friday with highs from the low 80s to the mid 80s. Thunderstorms likely Friday. Right now, 57. I'm Staff Meteorologist Derek Height. 97.

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2: Here's your WGLR Tri-State forecast. Lows level off around 51 overnight under partly cloudy skies. Daytime highs approaching 82 Wednesday, partly cloudy skies. Lows level off around 58 Wednesday night, partly cloudy skies. Temps a bit above average Thursday and Friday with highs from the low 80s to the mid 80s. Thunderstorms likely Friday. Right now, 57. I'm Staff Meteorologist Derek Height. 97.

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3: Draft horse enthusiasts from around North America getting ready to head to the Twin Cities area for the World Percheron Congress. I'm PM Yonke. Now, from the Rural Mutual Insurance Farm News Desk, here's what's happening on a Wednesday. Yeah, they're coming from all around North America, both exhibitors and horses, to be a part of the 2026 World Percheron Congress. Jim Day is one of the co-chairs. He's out of Iowa, and he says these horses offer something for everyone. Not only are they great draft horses, they've also been converted to riding horses. And he said when it comes to color of Percherons, well, they've got many to offer there, too.
4: Gray was the most popular Percheron back in the 30s, 40s, and 50s, but the gray has struggled a little bit because when we buy horses for our hitches, black is easy to stay black, and of course, the gray starts black and turns white. So the grays probably aren't as dominant now as they used to be. They're probably less than 5 or 10% of the breed now. But yeah, there's also multifaceted. There's roans, there's registered Percheron roan, blues, blacks, grays, there's bays. So, yeah, it's all different colors, but the majority now are blacks.
3: Jim Day, co-chair of the 2026 World Percheron Congress, bringing draft horses from all around North America to the Minnesota State Fairgrounds in St. Paul. The dates for the show come up July 6th through the 11th. If you're interested in securing tickets or just finding out more about the horse and the competitive events, worldpercheroncongress.us will get you there.
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2: ABC News, I'm Sherry Preston. In last night's primaries, making for some interesting governor's races in California. In the race, the Republican Steve Hilton and Democrat Javier Becerra neck and neck overnight. But it appears Los Angeles Mayor Karen Bass will be taking part in a November runoff. ABC's Lana Moise with more on her likely opponent.
3: Early results from the Los Angeles mayor's race show reality TV star Spencer Pratt making the cut to face incumbent Karen Bass in November's general election.
4: We have led a grassroots campaign because we want to bring change to our city, and that's what we've been doing, and that's what we're going to continue to do.
3: Bass, a Democrat in first place overnight, Pratt, a registered Republican running as an independent, holding in second.
2: In New Jersey's 12th congressional district, Rebecca Bennett will take on Tom Kane Jr., who hasn't been in the public eye for months. He says he is dealing with a medical issue. This is ABC News.
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8: Here's your WGLR Tri-State Forecast. Sunshine mixed with clouds at times today, with daytime highs approaching 82. Partly cloudy skies again tonight. Lows level off around 58. Daytime highs approaching 86 tomorrow. Sunshine mixed with clouds at times. Low 80s Friday with thunderstorms likely. Turning warmer Saturday with highs in the mid-80s. Chance for storms continues. Currently 56. I'm staff meteorologist Paul Trombley. 97.

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1: 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Last week's public hearing on the 45Z Clean Fuel Production Credit ran 3 full days, and the testimony made clear this credit means very different things depending on where you sit in the fuel supply chain. Biofuels producers, ethanol groups, and farm organizations came to Washington unified on the core message. The policy framework is in place. Congress has acted. Now Treasury needs to finalize workable rules and do it fast. The Renewable Fuels Association, Clean Fuels Alliance America, and the American Coalition for Ethanol all pressed the same pressure point, the need for an updated GREET energy model. Now, this model, developed by the Department of Energy, is how carbon intensity scores are calculated, and those scores directly determine the size of a producer's credit. RFA President Jeff Cooper noted that we're nearly halfway through the 2026 tax year, and producers still don't have access to the model required for determining the emissions rate. Delays, he said, are creating tremendous uncertainty and investment risk. ACE chief consultant Jonathan Lehman zeroed in on the farmer angle, saying that since farming practices represent roughly half of ethanol's carbon intensity, producers must be able to monetize their low-carbon practices. ACE urged Treasury to verify those practices using existing USDA infrastructure, FSA, NRCS, and RMA data, for example, contending that the systems trusted to distribute billions in crop insurance and commodity payments are more than adequate for a tax credit. But not everyone at the hearing was a supporter. Fuel retailer groups, representing 90% of retail fuel sales, called 45Z a giant step backward, arguing that as little as 20% of the credit's value reaches blenders and consumers. They want Congress to reinstate the biodiesel blenders tax credit instead. It's a real tension, and it's one the Treasury Department's final rule will have to navigate. I'll have more when we come.
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8: Welcome to another edition of Inside Dairy. Inside Dairy is brought to you by Pioneer's Plenish High Oleic Soybeans. Mary Kraft is a fourth-generation dairy farmer from Fort Morgan, Colorado. She is also a part of the Dairy Management Incorporated leadership team. We'll talk more about that in a moment. But she shared with us what her mind goes through when her feet hits the ground every morning as a dairy farmer.
9: There's like 40 of them. Some of it is the genetics. So it's been really fun. My father was an early adopter of artificial insemination. So in the 1950s, he adopted that. So it was brand new technology. Generally speaking, everybody had a herd bull, and you bought a bull from the next door neighbor so that you know you could kind of outcost just a little bit. And there was a lot of bulls that could get a pregnancy, but you weren't necessarily focusing on an animal that had really good health traits, that had longevity, that had high milk output, that had the confirmation to be able to stand many lactations and, you know, still be in good shape. Because a lot of the animals that I saw as a kid, they were okay, but the rolling herd average when we were children was probably 13, 14, 15,000 pounds. On our dairy today, because we've paid attention to genetics and because we've paid attention to nutrition, our rolling herd average is over 33,000. So you can just see in like less than two generations that leap has happened. Part of it is genetics. Part of it is nutrition.
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8: Welcome back again to Inside Dairy. 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
9: So there's lots of opportunities within DMI. So certainly there's leadership opportunities that happen there, but you're always trying to grow people and grow knowledge. So when we're looking at DMI, it's all about how are we doing education programs? How are we making the most impact to get the maximum amount of money back into the farmer's check? And so our thoughts there are very similar to what I'm doing on my dairy, is how do you leverage what you have, get your people the right jobs, the right skill set, the right motivation. And then, of course, we're also featuring milk, right? So this is the ultimate filtered product. So when a cow is eating all of these particular ingredients, they're filtering things from wet brewer's grain, the leftovers from making beer, whole cottonseed leftovers from making your shirt. They're turning this into this beautiful nutrient-dense nutrition pack. That's a pretty compelling argument just on the basis of it. And then DMI works really hard to make sure that we've done the research to get it into the correct products, and then making sure that we've got the correct conversations that are going on about where does it meet you in your life. So GLP-1s are a big conversation piece that we're having right now about what does protein do in your diet. You need the protein if you're doing some of these health medications. When we're looking at things like that, dairy just constantly keeps delivering. And so for me, the DMI part is maybe easier than what I do on the dairy, because milk is so...
8: You can nominate a dairy producer by sending me an email, Susan@AmericanAgNetwork.com. This is Inside Dairy.
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17: Good morning. This is meteorologist Michael Caro with a look at your WGLR Farm Show Tri-State Ag Forecast. Still a very quiet stretch of weather expected not only for today, but right into your Thursday coming up as well, as a large area of high pressure gradually shifts eastward away from the Great Lakes, but still close enough to give us quiet conditions through at least Thursday, and then some showers and storms returning to wrap up your work week Thursday night and into the day on Friday. High temperatures by this afternoon, once again looking to reach up into the lower 80s across much of southern Wisconsin into northeastern portions of Iowa, with some lower to middle 80s into northern portions of Illinois, along with some south winds only up to around 10 miles per hour. For tonight, under partly cloudy skies, those overnight low temperatures dropping back into the middle to upper 50s region-wide. Thursday, incrementally warmer there, closer to the middle 80s for high temperatures, and could even see some upper 80-degree readings into far east central portions of Iowa, into northern portions of Illinois. And then for Thursday night into the day on Friday, as a slow-moving frontal boundary begins to work in from the northwest, showers and storms making a return to the forecast. Just a marginal risk that maybe one or two of those storms could be on the strong to severe side at times into the day on Friday, with gusty winds and hail the primary risks with any of the strongest storms. Saturday, not a complete washout, some hit-or-miss type showers and storms still a possibility, and then Sunday looking to stay completely dry. And as that late work week and beginning of your weekend frontal boundary will be fairly slow moving, expecting a decent soaking out of that frontal passage, with expected rainfall totals anywhere from 3/4 of an inch to around 1 1/4 inches. And again, this is from Thursday night through the day on Saturday. No major cool downs with that frontal passage, still expecting highs in the 80s this weekend. And that's your Tri-State Ag Forecast on the WGLR Farm Show. I'm meteorologist Michael Carroll.
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0: day is it, Mike? Huh? Woo-hoo! Mike. Huh? What day is it, Mike? Huh? Oh, come on. I know you can hear me. Leslie, guess what today is?
1: It's hump day.

0: In the farm news, the 44th annual Crawford County Dairy Breakfast on the Farm is this Saturday in the Eastman area. I chatted Tuesday afternoon with Dustin Payne of Payne Rock Acres.
1: The farm is north of Eastman, about 2.5 to 3 miles. Turn on Walridge Road, and we're close to a mile out Walridge Road, and just a small farm on the hill.
0: Well, tell us who's all involved on the farm, and you have a unique name of the farm. Why don't you tell us what that is and who's all involved with you on the farm?
1: It's me and my wife, and we have 3 young children, and my mom is pretty involved yet. She actually lives on the farm, and Payne Rock Acres, I guess it's kind of rocky. That's how it got its name. So that's just, I don't know, that's what mom and dad come up with, and so we just kept running with it, I guess. So,
0: is dairy farming something you've always wanted to do, and how long have you been doing it?
1: I guess I was always, I mean, growing up there, I guess it's always in the back of someone's mind, but I worked off the farm for 2.5 years doing plumbing in Sauk City, and my dad's health got real bad, and if we wanted to keep the farm going, I decided to come home, and I've been doing it about 19 years now. I started in 2007.
0: Well, tell us about the dairy farm. First off, how many head of cattle, how many are you milking? And
1: we're milking currently 55 to 60 cows, usually total numbers with replacements and dry cows. We're close to that, 95 to 100 head total. And running about 220 acres. Of rented and owned ground, growing corn and for corn silage and grain and barley for silage and alfalfas, and a little bit of soybeans that we just use for rotation to sell is all we do with those right now.
0: Well, are you milking Holsteins then?
1: Yep, we're all Holstein, all black and white Holstein. So,
0: what's your production running?
1: We're usually pretty consistently around 90 pounds, a little over on higher ends, and might be a little under that on lower calving parts of the season. So,
0: well, how was it determined that you were going to be hosting the Crawford County Dairy Breakfast on the farm?
1: I actually just offered it to a guy during the Crawford County Fair last August, and before the fair was over, we were in talks of hosting the Crawford County 2026 Dairy Breakfast.
0: And what's it been like getting ready for that then? What have you been working on?
1: Oh, it's a lot of work. You just find things that you never really knew you had stored. That's something that was kind of interesting when you're cleaning sheds and doing a little extra maintenance that might put off a little longer. And so, I mean, in a way, it's a good thing because it forces you to maybe do some things that you might put off for a little bit longer than it should, and to kind of clean things up a little extra. So,
0: well, people love to go eat a dairy breakfast on the farm. They love to see the cattle. What's going to be open for people to see at your farm? What kind of a milking facility do you have, and tell us what's going to be available?
1: We house in a free stall and our tie stall still, and we milk in the tie stall. So we switch a lot of cows. That's kind of our Achilles heel right now, with how efficient we are and as our growth is, as we're growing. But so the barn will be open to some. You can watch us milk. That'll be open from 6, and we'll be done by 7 or a little before. So it'll be a short period of window. And then it'll be open to the people to look at the cows, obviously walk through after milking's all done and stuff, as they're done eating. And we'll have calves, small calves on the farm. Most of our replacement heifers are housed at one of our rented farms. So those won't be there, but well, yeah, that's what we do. We got majority of our herd is in a free stall, and then we, some of our younger cows and stuff, we're able to go utilize the tie stall barn to to keep our numbers up to that 50 or 55, 60 cows. So
0: now, do you have enough room to raise some dairy steers, or do the bull calves leave pretty much right after they're born?
1: Yeah, they're generally sold right after you, within a week most of the time after they're born. We don't have enough facilities to. We used to do it when we were only milking about 25 to 35 cows, because we obviously didn't have near as many replacements, so we were able to squeeze them in and make do with some dairy steers. But as the numbers have grown up to that 50, 55, we just don't have quite the room, so we just decided to sell the calves, and it makes for a nice, quick return on those, too, so it's a good market to be in right now, I guess. So.
0: Are you breeding everything to Holstein, or are some of them going to, dairy on beef?
1: We do about, generally we're in that 30% range of beef, and that's a lot of times cows are slower breeders, or just specific cows that we pick that are older, and we use all conventional, no sex semen, and just rely on the good Lord to give us what it gives us. So,
0: do you sell the bull calves privately, or do you have a market that you pretty much go to each and every week?
1: We have had some guys that do private sales. Generally with my beef crosses, that I had a guy that was buying those. But most of our calves go through either Equity or Fenimore sale barn. So.
0: Well, let's talk about the crop situation. What's the breakdown of the amount of corn that you have? Give us a rundown of the various acres of crops.
1: Okay, so we're anywhere from 80 to 95 acres of corn, both for silage and grain. 20 acres of soybeans or so, just for a rotation, and generally in that 50 to 65 acres of alfalfa, and then new seeding goes with our barley, so that usually makes up the remainder. This year we did try some wheat just for a different part of our rotation to help. We use non-GMO, mainly corn, so try to get a good rotation, which is best for the soil anyway, to keep things different every year. So
0: now for the soybeans, do you sell them for cash, or do you use them as part of your ration for the cattle?
1: We currently just been selling them as a cash crop. It has been in the talks about building some infrastructure to start storing them and roasting them or do something. There's this high oilic soybean is becoming a popular thing and working well for some guys that have used it for dairy rations to really help cut some costs. So that's something that everyone's kind of looking into on the dairy side, I think. So.
0: All right, well, give us a rundown. When did you get the corn in the ground? When did it get planted? And more importantly, how's it looking right now?
1: So we planted around Mother's Day weekend, the week actually just after we planted that week. And actually, it's coming around. It's looking pretty good. It's about 4-5 inches tall probably now. And it's got good color, and get a couple more shots of rain, it'll be head high before we know it, I think.
0: And what's been your moisture situation north of Eastman there?
1: We've been real blessed. It's been a really good year. We've had some wet stretches, but nothing too overwhelming. And then we've had some nice dry stretches to kind of catch up and get things done. So overall, the crops in this area look pretty good, I would say.
0: Let's turn to the alfalfa again. First crop complete, and how did it look?
1: It was good, real good. Tonnage was excellent, and we completed about 2 weeks ago now, so it was a very good crop. I actually did not think it was going to be as big as it was, but hopefully the quality is there. We'll see when we get checking that here later. So.
0: All right, do you chop it all, bale it all? What's the story?
1: Yeah, we chop most all of it, usually 2 to 3 crops, and I have a guy that custom hires to come in and do that for me. It's real nice. He treats me good. Can't ask for it to work better. It's not for everybody's farm, but it works well for us and our cow production has, since we went that way, has went up by 25 or 35%, and more than pays for it for me.
0: Now, plastic bags, where do you store it?
1: Yep, we're all ag bag or plastic in general. I guess it doesn't have to be ag bag specifically, but we use all that. And
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1: Ag specifically, but we use all that, and we have it on a silage pad, which that's actually, you guys will get a close up look to that, because that's where most of the seating is, under tents out there. So
0: 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How many do you fill in a year's time?
1: Oh, we usually do about 800 feet of 10 by 800 feet of corn silage, and usually our

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1: Nine footers generally this year. We've been playing with some 10 footers to see how it goes, just because some of the guys that can bring baggers, the 10 foot's what's available, so that's how we've been trying that. So.
2: All right, well, you mentioned the corn's looking good and everything. Alfalfa-wise, seeing any bugs, or how you doing there?
1: No, I haven't. I haven't went out and swept, but I just out doing a little bit of manure hauling, and it looks really, really good. I'm surprised as wet as it was when we made it. It's actually coming back real nice, so I'm looking forward to a good second crop, too.
2: Tell us your wife's name, and then how old are your kids then?
1: My wife is Megan Payne, and our kids are 7, 5, and 3. So it's a nice little busy bunch they are.
2: It's a great way to raise a family on a farm, isn't it?
1: Oh, yeah. Definitely teaches them about caring for responsibilities and caring for animals, and just there's, you know, a little bit of grit under your fingernails never hurt anybody.
2: Now, did you show at the fair growing up, and are your kids going to do that, you think? Or
1: I did show dairy. I probably wasn't as interested in it as my older sister was. She did most of the showing, I would say, and I have, my kids are interested. I do have a niece and two nephews that work for me part-time, and the niece, she's pretty big into the showing, but this will be her last year because she was just in her first year of college this last year, so.
2: Well, you mentioned you're milking 50 to 55, 60 cows. Is that about the max you can handle, or?
1: Yeah, with our current facility, that's we're pretty well maxed out, and I think we're about maxed on production too. We're 2x milking, and it works, but it's a lot of manual labor. So we're hoping if things keep progressing, in a few years, we're interested in trying to maybe do something new. Something a little more efficient and keep the farm growing. So.
2: And what do you think then? Maybe robots or what?
1: We're throwing around all options, I guess. Yeah, we've talked about robots. We've went to some classes and looked at some farms, and there's a lot of very, very good things about them. And if you're really good with maintenance, I think they're a wonderful thing for smaller farms, you know, that want to keep and be viable, and as far as labor goes. So,
2: well,
1: they definitely have their pros, and there's some cons to them too. But yeah.
2: Well, you mentioned maintenance. Being a plumber, that's certainly help you a check in the positive column, shouldn't it?
1: Yeah, the electrical thing is what scares me. I'm not too good at that.
2: All right, Dustin, again, have a great dairy breakfast coming up on Saturday, and thanks for your time. And anything you want to add?
1: It's hopefully will be a beautiful day, and be nice to see a good crowd. So come on out, and we'll feed you a nice breakfast.
2: I talked with Dustin Payne of Payne Rock Acres on Tuesday afternoon. This reminder, parking is extremely limited, but shuttle buses will be running from 6 a.m. to 9:30 a.m. They'll pick up and drop off at the Catholic Church in Eastman, the Town Hall in Seneca, and Seneca High School. For more information, go to Crawford County Dairy Promoters on Facebook.
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2: The blocks and the barrels, both unchanged. Block cheese, 147 and a half. Barrel cheese, 144. The butter market, up 4 cents, 171. June Class 3 milk futures down 6, 1623. July down 12, 1676. August down 8 cents, 1730. And September down 4 cents, 1776. The Class 3 2026 fourth quarter average, $18.27 per hundredweight. The run at Cascade this week, 512 head. The market trend, $5 lower. Choice and prime, beef steers and heifers, 252 to 262 and a quarter. Choice and prime, Holstein dairy steers and heifers, 232 to 245. The slaughter cow market at Cascade topped at 201. The slaughter bull market was 185 to 235. The African Growth and Opportunities Act, which was created to incentivize two-way trade between the United States and sub-Saharan African countries, allows the president to offer duty-free access to certain nations. However, some of the countries benefiting from AGOA have prohibitive restrictions on U.S. beef and pork imports. U.S. Meat Export Federation Director of Export Services, Jim Remchek, said the U.S. Meat Export Federation has sent a letter to the Office of the U.S. Trade Representative outlining several of the organization's concerns.
3: The Africa Growth and Opportunities Act, AGOA, is intended to incentivize two-way trade and authorizes the president to designate sub-Saharan African countries for duty-free treatment. The United States Trade Representative, USTR, is looking for comments from the public on how the Africa Growth and Opportunities Act has been implemented so far, and if it has worked, if it is not, areas where it could possibly be utilized in a different way. We see tremendous opportunity on the African continent for red meat exports, and AGOA benefits in the past have mainly been suspended in an effort to advance human rights or worker rights or political reforms. However, AGOA has not generally been utilized to leverage improved market access for U.S. agricultural products, even though it was intended for as a tool for that purpose, to facilitate that two-way trade.
2: While the African Growth and Opportunities Act has typically been used to advance changes in human rights, worker rights, or political reforms, Remchek said it can also be used to leverage market access for U.S. agricultural products.
3: South Africa, over 10 years ago, agreed to lift a ban on U.S. pork. However, South Africa has continued to impose unscientific trade barriers due to porcine reproductive and respiratory syndrome, PRRS. So we are encouraging South Africa to adopt a science and risk-based approach and requirements in line with their WTO commitments for the Nigerian market. All fresh, non-processed U.S. red meat is currently ineligible. It's an unscientific ban. But we do see it as a tremendous growth area. And again, we think that pulling the strings on the AGOA angle could possibly give us some leverage. We're encouraging USTR to consider sanctioning or suspending Nigeria's AGOA benefits until this ban is lifted.
2: Those are the comments of Jim Remchek. He is the U.S. Meat Export Federation Director of Export Services. The live cattle and feeder cattle futures finished in the red. Agriculture Secretary Brooke Rollins held a news conference talking about New World screwworm. The secretary condemned misinformation spreading online regarding screwworm, which has been found in a goat about 25 miles from the Texas-Mexico border. Live cattle futures, 95 cents to $1.62 in the red. August, $239.65. October, $230.87. December, $230.07. Feeder cattle market, $3.12 to $3.55 in the red. August, $3.48.42. September, $3.45.12. October feeder cattle futures, $3.41.75. The lean hog futures stronger as pork could benefit in the retail market if screwworm is found in U.S. cattle. Lean hog futures anywhere from 67 cents to $1.80 stronger. July, 101.65. August, 98.97. And October lean hog futures, 85.02. The grain markets closed lower as favorable U.S. weather forecast encouraged technical selling. After reaching a four-year high on Monday, soybean oil finished lower, reacting to lower crude oil prices. Despite the setback, soybean oil continues to find support from strong global demand. India, the world's largest vegetable oil importer, increased soybean oil imports by 38% in May from the previous month, bringing imports to a five-month high. July corn down 3.5 at 440.5. December down 6 cents, 466.5. May 27 corn down 5.75 at 489.75. July soybeans down 15.5, 1165.25. August down 16 cents, 1169. November down 11 cents, 1177.75. July soybean meal down 30 cents a ton, 326.20. July Chicago wheat down 5.75 at 603. Our local grain bids are from Riverdale Ag at Muscadet, the corn 395, the soybeans 1095. One final note before wrapping up the farm show on this Wednesday morning. There is a new specialty crop program that opened online June 1st called Assistance for Specialty Crop Farmers, ASCF. In-office applications will be available starting June 8th. This program is essentially the specialty crop portion of the Farmers Bridge Assistance. Specialty crop producers had to have eligible crops reported by April 24th. It is believed to be no more than a dozen potential applications for Grant County. The affected crops in the county include sweet corn, pumpkins, Brussels sprouts, and garlic. There is also a grower with a large variety of vegetables, such as tomatoes, potatoes, onions, cabbage, broccoli, peppers, green beans, along with various greens, lettuce varieties, to name a few. A check of the Ag Weather Forecast information coming up next on The Farm Show.
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7: Good morning. This is meteorologist Michael Caro with a look at your WGLR Farm Show Tri-State Ag Forecast. Still a very quiet stretch of weather expected not only for today, but right into your Thursday coming up as well, as a large area of high pressure gradually shifts eastward away from the Great Lakes, but still close enough to give us quiet conditions through at least Thursday, and then some showers and storms returning to wrap up your work week Thursday night and into the day on Friday. High temperatures by this afternoon, once again looking to reach up into the lower 80s across much of southern Wisconsin into northeastern portions of Iowa, with some lower to middle 80s into northern portions of Illinois, along with some south winds only up to around 10 miles per hour. For tonight, under partly cloudy skies, those overnight low temperatures dropping back into the middle to upper 50s region-wide. Thursday, incrementally warmer there, closer to the middle 80s for high temperatures, and could even see some upper 80-degree readings into far east-central portions of Iowa, into northern portions of Illinois. And then for Thursday night into the day on Friday, as a slow-moving frontal boundary begins to work in from the northwest, showers and storms making a return to the forecast. Just a marginal risk that maybe one or two of those storms could be on the strong to severe side at times into the day on Friday, with gusty winds and hail the primary risks with any of the strongest storms. Saturday, not a complete washout, some hit-or-miss type showers and storms still a possibility. And then Sunday, looking to stay completely dry. And as that late work week and beginning of your weekend frontal boundary will be fairly slow moving, expecting a decent soaking out of that frontal passage, with expected rainfall totals anywhere from 3/4 inch to around 1 1/4 inch. And again, this is from Thursday night through the day on Saturday. No major cool downs with that frontal passage, still expecting highs in the 80s this weekend. And that's your Tri-State Ag Forecast on the WGLR Farm Show. I'm meteorologist Michael Caro.
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2: ABC News, I'm Sherry Preston. Still up in the air, some of the biggest races from Tuesday's primaries and California's open primaries. If no candidate wins a majority, then the top two go to a runoff, no matter their parties. No predictions yet on the governor's race, where over 60 candidates made up the field. In the Los Angeles mayor's race, incumbent Karen Bass is expected to advance, and it looks like, if the numbers hold, her opponent will be reality TV star Spencer Pratt. Alabama not voting on Tuesday, but in the middle of an election decision from the Supreme Court.
3: The justices have now cleared the way for Republicans to use a contested congressional map in that state, which a lower court described as intentional race discrimination. The map eliminates one of the two majority black districts currently held by Democrats.
2: That's ABC's Lana Moise. Kuwait this morning says it has partially reopened the country's main airport after an Iranian drone attack. One person was killed and parts of the airport are damaged. This is ABC News.
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6: Good morning. The Mississippi River level is steady. It's 7.6 feet at Prairie du Chien, 5.9 at Guttenberg, 7.6 at Cassville, and 8.3 at Dubuque. With news, I'm Courtney Chaffee.
7: Republicans Jason Davis and Wayne Kenneker will be on the ballot in November for a chance at 2 available seats on the Dubuque County Board of Supervisors. Davis secured 3,150 votes in the primary, or 40.4%, while Kenneker received 2,864 votes, or 36.8%. Across the aisle, Democrats Kristen Dietzel and Rick Dickinson had an uncontested primary and also will advance to November's general election. State-level primary saw Josh Turek win the Democratic Senate primary, while Ashley Hinson won the GOP Senate primary. In the House primaries, Christina Bohanahan won the District 1 Democratic primary over Travis Terrell, and Marionette Miller-Meeks won the GOP House primary over David Posh for District 1. In the House primary for District 2, Joe Mitchell won the GOP primary over Charlie McClintock, and Lindsey James won the Democratic primary over her two challengers. In the race for the GOP's nomination for governor, a projected winner was named late in the evening in what was possibly the closest race of the state. Zach Lawn was named the projected winner with 37.8% of the vote, with Randy Feenstra close behind tallying 37% of the vote. Lawn will advance to the general election to face Rob Sand.
6: Prairie du Chien will receive nearly $5 million in federal funding to help construct a new public safety facility that will house both police and fire departments under one roof. The U.S. Department of Agriculture awarded the grant to support the $10.5 million project, which city officials say will save taxpayers' dollars while improving emergency services coordination. City leaders chose to combine the two departments into a single facility rather than construct separate buildings for each service. Officials hope to break ground on the new facility as early as the end of July. Grant County Highway Q is now open to traffic again, but additional construction on county roads is scheduled. The Grant County Sheriff's Department says paving operations on County Highway D from County Highway E to County Highway A in Arthur will tentatively start June 8th and be completed by July 2nd. Highway D will remain open to traffic. However, motorists are strongly encouraged to use alternate routes when possible to help reduce congestion and allow crews to work safely and efficiently. A Powerball ticket worth a $500,000 prize was purchased in Dubuque. The winning ticket was purchased at the Quick Star on Kerper Court. According to a press release from the Iowa Lottery, the ticket matched the first five numbers in Monday's drawing, but missed the double play Powerball number. The Dubuque ticket was the only ticket nationwide to win a $500,000 prize. Embattled research facility Rigland Farms will release 135 more beagles, Big Dog Ranch Rescue said Tuesday. Of that group, 67 dogs will be transferred to Big Dog's Florida campus today. The dogs will be spayed and neutered and prepared for adoption. The Dane County Humane Society said it would assist in moving the 135 beagles away from Rigland and will work with various organizations to place 68 beagles, with about 10 staying in Dane County. Wisconsin and other Midwest states are set to receive more than $15 million in disaster relief through FEMA's Public Assistance and Hazard Mitigation Grant programs. In Wisconsin, $1.3 million will reimburse the state's healthcare facilities for grant management and steps taken to limit the spread of COVID-19. The money is in addition to $41 million recently approved for pandemic recovery. The new funding also includes more than $12 million of FEMA public assistance awards across Indiana, Michigan, Ohio, and Wisconsin. The Universities of Wisconsin Board of Regents announced Monday that it would consider a 2% tuition increase for the 2026-2027 school year, which would impact resident undergraduate students. The Regents said the increase is below the current inflation rate and would help cover rising operating costs. The Regents are also considering raising segregated fees by an average of 3.5%, meaning the average annual attendance cost for a resident undergraduate would increase by about 2.5%. The proposal is expected to be voted on during the Regents' meeting in Milwaukee, which is being held on Thursday and Friday. A country music star with more than a dozen top 10 hits will headline a concert in Dubuque this summer. Cole Swindell will perform August 14th at Backwaters Amp. Gates open at 6:30 p.m. with the show starting at 8 p.m. Q Casino presale starts at 10 a.m. Thursday. Tickets go on sale to the public at 10 a.m. Friday and can be purchased at backwatersamp.com. That's the latest local and regional news. 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I'm Courtney Chaffee on 97.7 Country WGLR.
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9: Jake Bowers clubbed his team in the 10th home run in the first inning, a three-run shot. Kyle Harrison picked up his seventh win of the season as the Brewers beat the Giants 8-3 on Tuesday night. I'm Bill Scott with sports. Bowers' homer was a three-run shot, sending the crew to their seventh win in the last eight games. Harrison tied a career high with 12 strikeouts against the team that originally drafted him. Packers running back Josh Jacobs returned to the practice field on Tuesday. He was arrested last week on a number of domestic abuse charges. Coach Matt LaFleur said Jacobs' return was business as usual ahead of the session. Former Badger Nick Herbig signed a four-year, $100 million contract with the Steelers yesterday. The linebacker was heading into the final year of his rookie deal and declined to participate in practice earlier in the day. Carolina jumped out to a 2-0 lead, but Vegas got the last laugh, knocking off the Hurricane 5-4 to grab Game 1 of the Stanley Cup Finals. Bill Scott, Wisconsin Radio Network.
10: High school girls soccer regional quarterfinals, Division III. Prairie du Chien, Seneca, Wazika, Steuben ties Clinton Boyd Turner 1-1 and then wins 4-3 on penalty kicks. Prairie du Chien at McFarland on Thursday. High school softball sectional semifinals, Division IV, Fenimore over Iowa Grant 6-5. 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Also in Division 5, Cambria Friesland 1, Judah Albany nothing. 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DeSoto over Wazika Steuben 7-3. 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And in the IHSA Forest and Sectional Semifinals, Lena Winslow and Dakota at 2, followed by Galena and Forreston. We'll have that at 4:10 on X107.1. Major League Baseball, Brewers over San Francisco 8-3. Sacramento over the Cubs 2-1. Texas over the Cardinals 7-4. And the Twins over the White Sox 6-4. I'm Steve Prestigard.
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12: Here's your WGLR Tri-State Forecast. Sunshine mixed with clouds at times today, with daytime highs approaching 82. Partly cloudy skies again tonight, lows level off around 58. Daytime highs approaching 86 tomorrow. Sunshine mixed with clouds at times. Low 80s Friday with thunderstorms likely. Turning warmer Saturday with highs in the mid-80s. Chance for storms continues. Currently 54. I'm staff meteorologist Paul Trombley.
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13: Gracias amigos, welcome to the big show. I'm Rob Spangler, your host. It's a hump day Wednesday, today June 3rd. Time to kick things off with Eric Lee Bedingfield, his latest Too Much Lonesome on WGLR.

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0: Keith Urban featuring Michael McDonald. That is We Go Back on 97.7 Country. Big Show Wednesday. It's hump day today, June 3rd. And another beautiful day in store for us. We're talking high in the low 80s today. We're waking up to a beautiful sunrise. There are a few clouds up there as well. It does look like it's going to be a bit more overcast throughout the day today, but still some sunshine mixed in as well. We'll have full tri-state weatherology forecast details at the bottom of the hour. Also going to check in with Farm Director Bob Mittendorf, the farm calendar and closing farm market recap. Music from Kenny Chesney on the way next. And later this morning, I'll be live on location from the Grant County Sheriff's Office. Yes, that's right. They're throwing me in the slammer. No, they're having a brat feed. We'll tell you all about it coming up later this morning from 10 to noon here on 97.7 Country.
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2: Now this news update on Wisconsin Radio Network, I'm Ted Aylin. 10 candidates have officially filed nomination signatures in the race for governor. The list of candidates now includes 8 Democrats, 1 Republican, and 1 Independent, all vying for the seat currently held by Democrat Governor Tony Evers, who announced last summer he won't seek a third term. Another Wisconsin county is considering restrictions on data center construction. Fox 11 Green Bay reports that Winnebago County's Land Conservation Committee discussed the issue at its Monday night meeting. Supervisors say they're worried about future pollution and energy costs for the community. And the Joint Finance Committee Tuesday approved the sale of the historic state office building in Madison to a group looking to create an Amtrak station and transit hub downtown. The $10 million sale price is far short of the $16 to $20 million the state was hoping to receive. Ted Aylin, Wisconsin Radio Network News.
3: Jake Bowers clubbed his team-leading 10th home run in the first inning, a 3-run shot. Kyle Harrison picked up his 7th win of the season as the Brewers beat the Giants 8-3 on Tuesday night. I'm Bill Scott with sports. Bowers' homer was a 3-run shot, sending the crew to their 7th win in the last 8 games. Harrison tied a career high with 12 strikeouts against the team that originally drafted him. Packers running back Josh Jacobs returned to the practice field on Tuesday. He was arrested last week on a number of domestic abuse charges. Coach Matt LaFleur said Jacobs' return was business as usual ahead of the session. Former Badger Nick Herbig signed a 4-year, $100 million contract with the Steelers yesterday. The linebacker was heading into the final year of his rookie deal and declined to participate in practice earlier in the day. Carolina jumped out to a 2-0 lead, but Vegas got the last laugh, knocking off the Hurricane 5-4 to grab Game 1 of the Stanley Cup Finals. Bill Scott, Wisconsin Radio Network.
4: High school girls soccer regional quarterfinals, Division III. Prairie du Chien, Seneca, Wazika, Steuben ties Clinton Boyd Turner 1-1 and then wins 4-3 on penalty kicks. Prairie du Chien at McFarland on Thursday. 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And in the IHSA Forest and Sectional Semifinals, Lena Winslow and Dakota at 2, followed by Galena and Forreston. We'll have that at 4:10 on X107.1. Major League Baseball, Brewers over San Francisco 8-3. Sacramento over the Cubs 2-1. Texas over the Cardinals 7-4. And the Twins over the White Sox 6-4. I'm Steve Prestigard.
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3: The blocks and the barrels both unchanged. Block cheese, 147.5. Barrel cheese, 144. The butter market up 4 cents, 171. June Class 3 milk futures down 6. 1623. July down 12, 1676. August down 8 cents, 1730. And September down 4 cents, 1776. The Class 3 2026 fourth quarter average, $18.27 per hundredweight. The run at Cascade this week, 512 head. The market trend, $5 lower. Choice and prime, beef steers and heifers, 252 to 262 and a quarter. Choice and prime, Holstein dairy steers and heifers, 232 to 245. The slaughter cow market at Cascade topped at 201. The slaughter bull market was 185 to 235. The grain markets closed lower as favorable U.S. weather forecast encouraged technical selling. After reaching a four-year high on Monday, soybean oil finished lower, reacting to lower crude oil prices. Despite the setback, soybean oil continues to find support from strong global demand. India, the world's largest vegetable oil importer, increased soybean oil imports by 38% in May from the previous month, bringing imports to a five-month high. July corn down 3.5 at 440.5. December down 6 cents, 466.5. May 27 corn down 5.75 at 489.75. July soybeans down 15.

0: and a half, 11.65 and a quarter. August down 16 cents, 11.69. November down 11 cents, 11.77 and three quarters. July soybean meal down 30 cents a ton, 3.26.20. July Chicago wheat down 5 3/4 at 6.03. Our local grain bids are from Riverdale Ag at Muscadet, the corn 3.95, the soybeans 10.95. I'm Bob Mittendorf on WGLR.
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4: Here's your WGLR Tri-State Forecast. Sunshine mixed with clouds at times today, with daytime highs approaching 82. Partly cloudy skies again tonight, lows level off around 58. Daytime highs approaching 86 tomorrow. Sunshine mixed with clouds at times. Low 80s Friday with thunderstorms likely. Turning warmer Saturday with highs in the mid-80s. Chance for storms continues. Currently 54. I'm staff meteorologist Paul Trombley.

0: Lexi Stevenson. She is the star of our next Steve's Pizza Meet and Eat coming up Thursday night, June 18th, 6 p.m. You could win a pair of VIP passes to that event. Next hour, I'll be playing the VIP Meet and Eat Touchtones. So be listening next hour. Well, the Brew Crew, they are rolling right now. I believe 16 games over 500. That's pretty good. They won 8-3, another stomping of the San Francisco Giants. Well, that was good. What was not good, though, there was some history in Major League Baseball last night. Not the good kind. It's actually a repeat performance. So do you, if you're old enough, you might remember this. Back in 1993, Jose Canseco. You remember Jose Canseco, right? Well, he had a ball bounce off his head and go over the wall for a home run. It's one of those infamous blooper plays from Major League Baseball. It happened back in 1993. Well, it happened again last night. Not to Jose Canseco. He doesn't play anymore. It happened to Angels outfielder Joe Adell on a fly ball hit by TJ Rumfield of the Colorado Rockies. It bounced off his head and went over the wall. That's just embarrassing. That's not good. 6:53 on The Big Show.
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1: ABC News, I'm Sherry Preston. The votes are still being counted in California's huge open primary for governor. More than 60 candidates were on the ballot. So far, the leader appears to be Republican and Fox News host Steve Hilton.
2: It looks very much as if Californians really will have the chance to vote for change in November and take our state in a new direction.
1: If no candidate gets more than 50%, which is virtually assured, then the top two go to a runoff. In Los Angeles, incumbent Mayor Karen Bass is projected to advance. She could face reality star Spencer Pratt. Kuwait says an Iranian attack on its main airport left one person dead and significant damage. The airport is now partially reopened. Hostage negotiators in Bakersfield, California, still trying to convince a man who claims to have a bomb to let the hostages he's holding come out. Two hostages released so far. This is ABC News.
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6: Good morning. The Mississippi River level is steady. It's 7.6 feet at Prairie du Chien, 5.9 at Guttenberg, 7.6 at Cassville, and 8.3 at Dubuque. With news, I'm Courtney Chaffee.
7: Republicans Jason Davis and Wayne Kenneker will be on the ballot in November for a chance at two available seats on the Dubuque County Board of Supervisors. Davis secured 3,150 votes in the primary, or 40.4%, while Kenneker received 2,864 votes, or 36.8%. Across the aisle, Democrats Kristen Dietzel and Rick Dickinson had an uncontested primary and also will advance to November's general election. State-level primaries saw Josh Turek win the Democratic Senate primary, while Ashley Hinson won the GOP Senate primary. In the House primaries, Christina Bohanahan won the District 1 Democratic primary over Travis Terrell, and Marionette Miller Meeks won the GOP House primary over David Posh for District 1. In the House primary for District 2, Joe Mitchell won the GOP primary over Charlie McClintock, and Lindsey James won the Democratic primary over her two challengers. In the race for the GOP's nomination for governor, a projected winner was named late in the evening in what was possibly the closest race of the state. Zach Lawn was named the projected winner with 37.8% of the vote, with Randy Feenstra close behind, tallying 37% of the vote. Lawn will advance to the general election to face Rob Sand.
6: Prairie du Chien will receive nearly $5 million in federal funding to help construct a new public safety facility that will house both police and fire departments under one roof. The U.S. Department of Agriculture awarded the grant to support the $10.5 million project, which city officials say will save taxpayers' dollars while improving emergency services coordination. City leaders chose to combine the two departments into a single facility rather than construct separate buildings for each service. Officials hope to break ground on the new facility as early as the end of July. Grant County Highway Q is now open to traffic again, but additional construction on county roads is scheduled. The Grant County Sheriff's Department says paving operations on County Highway D from County Highway E to County Highway A in Arthur will tentatively start June 8th and be completed by July 2nd. Highway D will remain open to traffic. However, motorists are strongly encouraged to use alternate routes when possible to help reduce congestion and allow crews to work safely and efficiently. A Powerball ticket worth a $500,000 prize was purchased in Dubuque. The winning ticket was purchased at the Quick Star on Kerper Court. According to a press release from the Iowa Lottery, the ticket matched the first five numbers in Monday's drawing, but missed the double play Powerball number. The Dubuque ticket was the only ticket nationwide to win a $500,000 prize. Embattled research facility Rigland Farms will release 135 more beagles, Big Dog Ranch Rescue said Tuesday. Of that group, 67 dogs will be transferred to Big Dogs Florida campus today. The dogs will be spayed and neutered and prepared for adoption. The Dane County Humane Society said it would assist in moving the 135 beagles away from Rigland and will work with various organizations to place 68 beagles, with about 10 staying in Dane County. Wisconsin and other Midwest states are set to receive more than $15 million in disaster relief through FEMA's Public Assistance and Hazard Mitigation Grant programs. In Wisconsin, $1.3 million will reimburse the state's healthcare facilities for grant management and steps taken to limit the spread of COVID-19. The money is in addition to $41 million recently approved for pandemic recovery. The new funding also includes more than $12 million of FEMA public assistance awards across Indiana, Michigan, Ohio, and Wisconsin. The Universities of Wisconsin Board of Regents announced Monday that it would consider a 2% tuition increase for the 2026-2027 school year, which would impact resident undergraduate students. The Regents said the increase is below the current inflation rate and would help cover rising operating costs. The Regents are also considering raising segregated fees by an average of 3.5%, meaning the average annual attendance cost for a resident undergraduate would increase by about 2.5%. The proposal is expected to be voted on during the Regents meeting in Milwaukee, which is being held on Thursday and Friday. A country music star with more than a dozen top 10 hits will headline a concert in Dubuque this summer. Cole Swindell will perform August 14th at Backwaters Amp. Gates open at 6:30 p.m. with the show starting at 8 p.m. Q Casino presale starts at 10 a.m. Thursday. Tickets go on sale to the public at 10 a.m. Friday and can be purchased at backwatersamp.com. That's the latest local and regional news. 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
6: Here. In area obituaries, 79-year-old Margaret Maggie Ann Peterson of Montfort passed away February 7th. A memorial service will be held at 11 a.m. Friday at the Mount Hope Methodist Church. Visitation will be held from 10 a.m. until the time of the service on Friday at the church. 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The Soman Larson Funeral Home of Montfort is assisting the family of 79-year-old Margaret Maggie Ann Peterson of Montfort. 94-year-old Dolores D. Schupner of Platteville passed away May 14th. A celebration of life will be held from 11 a.m. to 2 p.m. on Saturday at the Melby Funeral Home and Crematory in Platteville. The celebration will conclude with a prayer service and burial will be at a later date. For 94-year-old Dolores D. Schupner of Platteville. That's the obituary report. For full-length obituaries, visit our website at WGLR.com.
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11: Air. Facing the team that drafted him, left-hander Kyle Harrison tied a career high with 12 strikeouts to lead the Brewers to an 8-3 win over the Giants on Tuesday night. I'm Bill Scott with Sports. It's the seventh win of the season for Harrison as the Brewers have won seven of their last eight. Jake Bowers clubbed a three-run homer in the first for the crew. Packers running back Josh Jacobs returned to the practice field on Tuesday. He was arrested on several domestic abuse charges last week. Packers quarterback Jordan Love's first reaction when learning of Jacobs' arrest.
12: You know, I was shocked when I saw it, and like I said, it's one of those things we're gonna let it play out. You know, there's a lot of uncertainty when you hear something like that of what might happen, but we'll see. We'll let it play out and go from there.
11: Former Badger linebacker Nick Herbig received a four-year contract extension with the Steelers worth $100 million, and Vegas grabs game one of the Stanley Cup Finals 5-4 over Carolina last night. 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
13: High school girls soccer regional quarterfinals, Division III, Prairie du Chien, Seneca, Wazika, Steuben ties Clinton Boyd Turner 1-1 and then wins 4-3 on penalty kicks. Prairie du Chien at McFarland on Thursday. High school softball sectional semifinals, Division IV, Fenimore over Iowa Grant 6-5. 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And in the IHSA Forest and Sectional Semifinals, Lena Winslow and Dakota at 2, followed by Galena and Forreston. We'll have that at 4:10 on X107.1. Major League Baseball, Brewers over San Francisco 8-3, Sacramento over the Cubs 2-1, Texas over the Cardinals 7-4, and the Twins over the White Sox 6-4. I'm Steve Prestigard.
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16: Here's your WGLR Tri-State Forecast. Highs level off around 82 today under mainly sunny skies. Lows level off around 58 tonight, partly cloudy skies. Sunshine mixed with clouds at times tomorrow. Daytime highs approaching 86. 83 Friday with storms likely. 86 Saturday, storms continue. Looking further out, 85 Sunday, 88 Monday, and 89 on Tuesday. Right now, it's 56 degrees. I'm staff meteorologist Paul Trombley. 97.

0: It's Kelsey Hart with fireworks on 97.7 Country. Well, there were fireworks yesterday in the baseball and softball playoffs. In particular, the game I was covering, it went to extra innings, and then Belmont won it on a game-winning home run in the top of the eighth. It was pretty thrilling. Here was how it went down.
1: There's two down now, and that will bring up Storm Marshall Buss. And the first pitch to Storm, well hit, deep left field, it's out of here! Storm Marshall Buss takes it downtown for the go-ahead run in extra innings. And Belmont leads it 6-5.
0: And of course, they would go on to win the game 6-5. But what a thrilling! You just love those types of moments, and that's what the postseason's all about, right? Pretty exciting. More games today. We've got baseball coming up. Regional championship baseball here on 97.7 Country. Fenimore is at Mineral Point. 5 o'clock first pitch. We've got River Ridge at Potosi Cassville. That's on Super Hits 106 and our YouTube channel as well. Iowa Grant is at Dodgeville. That's on AM 1590 WPVL. And we've got an Illinois sectional semifinal. Galena is at Forreston on Extreme 107.1. That's an early start, 4:30 this afternoon. So good luck to all the teams competing. Exciting time of the year. Gotta love it. Coming up later this hour, we will be playing the VIP Meet Neat Touchstone, so we'll get a winner in just a bit. But time for good news now.
2: I need some good news.
0: The City of Dodgeville Recreation Department invites you to their Dive into Summer Pool Party this Friday night from 5 p.m. to 8 p.m. at the Dodgeville Public Swimming Pool. 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
2: All I really need is a little good news.
0: That's the good news. 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

0: Eli Young Band, Even If It Breaks Your Heart, one of my faves from them. A beautiful sunrise out there, and we're going to have another gorgeous day in store for us. Temperatures in the low 80s, again, very summer-like today. And already we're at 52 at the studios with mostly sunny skies. Time for headlines. 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One more reminder, coming up later this hour, in just a few minutes, I'll be playing the VIP Meet and Eat Touch Tones, your chance to win a pair of VIP passes to our next Steve's Pizza Meet and Eat, Thursday night, June 18th, starring Lexi Stevenson. I'll be playing the Touch Tones this hour, just a bit, on WGN.
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2: Now this news update on Wisconsin Radio Network, I'm Ted Aylin. No jail time for a man convicted of election fraud. A judge Tuesday sentenced Harry Waite to 3 years of probation after a Racine County jury found him guilty back in March of two misdemeanor counts of election fraud and one felony count of identity theft. President Donald Trump will visit Chippewa County Friday to shore up his support with farmers. It'll be the president's first visit to Wisconsin of his second term. A Trump spokesperson told WisPolitics the president will talk about efforts to lower costs, open new trade markets, and reduce regulations. And June is Invasive Species Action Month, and the Wisconsin Department of Natural Resources is asking you to take the right steps to avoid spreading them. You can also report sightings, volunteer locally, and take part in invasive species awareness events across the state. Ted Aylin, Wisconsin Radio Network News.
3: Facing the team that drafted him, left-hander Kyle Harrison tied a career high with 12 strikeouts to lead the Brewers to an 8-3 win over the Giants on Tuesday night. I'm Bill Scott with sports. It's the seventh win of the season for Harrison, as the Brewers have won seven of their last eight. Jake Bowers clubbed a three-run homer in the first for the crew. Packers running back Josh Jacobs returned to the practice field on Tuesday. He was arrested on several domestic abuse charges last week. Packers quarterback Jordan Love's first reaction when learning of Jacob's arrest.
4: You know, I was shocked when I saw it, and like I said, it's one of those things we're gonna let it play out. You know, there's a lot of uncertainty when you hear something like that of what might happen, but we'll see. We'll let it play out and go from there.
3: Former Badger linebacker Nick Herbig received a four-year contract extension with the Steelers worth $100 million, and Vegas grabs game one of the Stanley Cup Finals 5-4 over Carolina last night. Bill Scott, Wisconsin Radio Network.
5: High school girls soccer regional quarterfinals, Division III. Prairie du Chien, Seneca, Wazika, Steuben ties Clinton Boyd Turner 1-1 and then wins 4-3 on penalty kicks. Prairie du Chien at McFarland on Thursday. High school softball sectional semifinals, Division IV, Fenimore over Iowa Grant 6-5. 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Also in Division 5, Cambria Friesland 1, Judah Albany nothing. 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River Ridge 12, Ithaca 6. 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Pecatonica over Monticello, Albany 9-1. Pecatonica goes to Palmyra Eagle today. And in the IHSA Forest and Sectional Semifinals, Lena Winslow and Dakota at 2, followed by Galena and Forreston. We'll have that at 4:10 on X107.1. Major League Baseball, Brewers over San Francisco 8-3. Sacramento over the Cubs 2-1. Texas over the Cardinals 7-4. And the Twins over the White Sox 6-4. I'm Steve Prestigard.
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1: Storms likely 86 Saturday. Storms continue. Looking further out, 85 Sunday, 88 Monday, and 89 on Tuesday. Right now, it's 56 degrees. I'm staff meteorologist Paul Trombley.
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0: Ella Langley choosing Texas on 97.7 Country. 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You're going to win a pair of VIP passes to our next Steve's Pizza Meet and Eat Thursday night, June 18th, starring Lexi Stevenson. Here are the Touchtones. Good luck.
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0: I just love that one. That is like the perfect summer song. If I go missing on a beach with a cold drink, I may not want to be found, as he says in the song. It's Tim and the Glory Boys. That's a brand new group. They're from Canada, eh? And they're pretty good. Like those guys a lot. Well, we just played the VIP Meet and Eat Touchstones. Let's go to the phone lines and get caller number 7 right now. You are lucky caller number 7.
1: Thank you.
0: You're welcome. 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

It's time for birthdays and anniversaries on a hump day Wednesday, today, June 3rd. Let's say happy birthday to these fine folks. Sam Klein. Also, Mark Bierman having a birthday. Hazel Kirschbaum. Mick Walsh. Deanna Gutnecht. Bill Nice. Bridget Wiederholt. Stanley Miles is 98 years young. Katrina O'Neill. And that's it for birthdays. No anniversaries on the official sheet thingy. Your 8 o'clock report is on the way, but first, country music's heartthrob. That's right. You ladies, you know you love him. It's Riley Green. This has changed my mind. I'm just ticked they killed him off of Marshalls. W.

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1: ABC News, I'm Sherry Preston. Ballots are being counted in some of the biggest races from Tuesday's primary in California, but it may be a while before we know who won.
2: It's not a surprise at all. There are few firm answers here today. California is one of eight states that mails every registered voter a ballot, and ballots now have a week to get back. Counties have 13 days to count all of the ballots and a month to certify the vote, so close races are never immediate here in California. But with numbers coming in now, it's becoming clear who will, who might, or who will not be in November's election.
1: ABC's Alex Stone. Los Angeles Mayor Karen Bass is projected to move on to a runoff, but we don't know who her opponent might be. So far, no projections in the California governor's race where dozens of people were running. Kuwait says an Iranian attack on its main airport left one person dead and significant damage. The airport is now partially reopened. More than 60 people were hurt, many of them severely. This is ABC News.
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5: Good morning. The Mississippi River level is steady. It's 7.6 feet at Prairie du Chien, 5.9 at Guttenberg, 7.6 at Cassville, and 8.3 at Dubuque. With news, I'm Courtney Chaffee.
6: Republicans Jason Davis and Wayne Kenneker will be on the ballot in November for a chance at two available seats on the Dubuque County Board of Supervisors. Davis secured 3,150 votes in the primary, or 40.4%, while Kenneker received 2,864 votes, or 36.8%. Across the aisle, Democrats Kristen Dietzel and Rick Dickinson had an uncontested primary and also will advance to November's general election. State-level primaries saw Josh Turek win the Democratic Senate primary, while Ashley Hinson won the GOP Senate primary. In the House primaries, Christina Bohanahan won the District 1 Democratic primary over Travis Terrell, and Marionette Miller-Meeks won the GOP House primary over David Posh for District 1. In the House primary for District 2, Joe Mitchell won the GOP primary over Charlie McClintock, and Lindsey James won the Democratic primary over her two challengers. In the race for the GOP's nomination for governor, a projected winner was named late in the evening in what was possibly the closest race of the state. Zach Lawn was named the projected winner with 37.8% of the vote, with Randy Feenstra close behind tallying 37% of the vote. Lawn will advance to the general election to face Rob Sand.
5: Prairie du Chien will receive nearly $5 million in federal funding to help construct a new public safety facility that will house both police and fire departments under one roof. The U.S. Department of Agriculture awarded the grant to support the $10.5 million project, which city officials say will save taxpayers' dollars while improving emergency services coordination. City leaders chose to combine the two departments into a single facility rather than construct separate buildings for each service. Officials hope to break ground on the new facility as early as the end of July. Grant County Highway Q is now open to traffic again, but additional construction on county roads is scheduled. The Grant County Sheriff's Department says paving operations on County Highway D from County Highway E to County Highway A in Arthur will tentatively start June 8th and be completed by July 2nd. Highway D will remain open to traffic. However, motorists are strongly encouraged to use alternate routes when possible to help reduce congestion and allow crews to work safely and efficiently. A Powerball ticket worth a $500,000 prize was purchased in Dubuque. The winning ticket was purchased at the Quickstar on Kerper Court. According to a press release from the Iowa Lottery, the ticket matched the first five numbers in Monday's drawing, but missed the double play Powerball number. The Dubuque ticket was the only ticket nationwide to win a $500,000 prize. Embattled research facility Riglin Farms will release 135 more beagles, Big Dog Ranch Rescue said Tuesday. Of that group, 67 dogs will be transferred to Big Dog's Florida campus today. The dogs will be spayed and neutered and prepared for adoption. The Dane County Humane Society said it would assist in moving the 135 beagles away from Riglin and will work with various organizations to place 68 beagles, with about 10 staying in Dane County. Wisconsin and other Midwest states are set to receive more than $15 million in disaster relief through FEMA's Public Assistance and Hazard Mitigation Grant programs. In Wisconsin, $1.3 million will reimburse the state's healthcare facilities for grant management and steps taken to limit the spread of COVID-19. The money is in addition to $41 million recently approved for pandemic recovery. The new funding also includes more than $12 million of FEMA public assistance awards across Indiana, Michigan, Ohio, and Wisconsin. The Universities of Wisconsin Board of Regents announced Monday that it would consider a 2% tuition increase for the 2026-2027 school year, which would impact resident undergraduate students. The Regents said the increase is below the current inflation rate and would help cover rising operating costs. The Regents are also considering raising segregated fees by an average of 3.5%, meaning the average annual attendance cost for a resident undergraduate would increase by about 2.5%. The proposal is expected to be voted on during the Regents' meeting in Milwaukee, which is being held on Thursday and Friday. A country music star with more than a dozen top 10 hits will headline a concert in Dubuque this summer. Cole Swindell will perform August 14th at Backwaters Amp. Gates open at 6:30 p.m. with the show starting at 8 p.m. Q Casino presale starts at 10 a.m. Thursday. Tickets go on sale to the public at 10 a.m. Friday and can be purchased at backwatersamp.com. That's the latest local and regional news. 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
5: In area obituaries, 79-year-old Margaret Maggie Ann Peterson of Montfort passed away February 7th. A memorial service will be held at 11 a.m. Friday at the Mount Hope Methodist Church. 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The Soman Larson Funeral Home of Montfort is assisting the family of 79-year-old Margaret Maggie Ann Peterson of Montfort. 94-year-old Dolores D. Schupner of Platteville passed away May 14th. A celebration of life will be held from 11 a.m. to 2 p.m. on Saturday at the Melby Funeral Home and Crematory in Platteville. The celebration will conclude with a prayer service and burial will be at a later date. For 94-year-old Dolores D. Schupner of Platteville. That's the obituary report. For full-length obituaries, visit our website at WGLR.com.
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2: Facing the team that drafted him, left-hander Kyle Harrison tied a career high with 12 strikeouts to lead the Brewers to an 8-3 win over the Giants on Tuesday night. I'm Bill Scott with sports. It's the seventh win of the season for Harrison as the Brewers have won seven of their last eight. Jake Bowers clubbed a three-run homer in the first for the crew. Packers running back Josh Jacobs returned to the practice field on Tuesday. He was arrested on several domestic abuse charges last week. Packers quarterback Jordan Love's first reaction when learning of Jacobs' arrest.
3: You know, I was shocked when I saw it, and like I said, it's one of those things we're gonna let it play out. You know, there's a lot of uncertainty when you hear something like that of what might happen, but we'll see. We'll let it play out and go from there.
2: Former Badger linebacker Nick Herbig received a four-year contract extension with the Steelers worth $100 million, and Vegas grabs game one of the Stanley Cup Finals 5-4 over Carolina last night. Bill Scott, Wisconsin Radio Network.
4: High school girls soccer regional quarterfinals, Division III, Prairie du Chien, Seneca, Wazika, Steuben ties Clinton Boyd Turner 1-1 and then wins 4-3 on penalty kicks. Prairie du Chien at McFarland on Thursday. 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And in the IHSA Forest and Sectional Semifinals, Lena Winslow and Dakota at 2, followed by Galena and Forreston. We'll have that at 4:10 on X107.1. Major League Baseball, Brewers over San Francisco 8-3. Sacramento over the Cubs 2-1. Texas over the Cardinals 7-4. And the Twins over the White Sox 6-4. I'm Steve Prestigard.
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5: Here's your WGLR Tri-State Forecast. Mainly sunny today with a high of 82. 58 tonight, partly cloudy skies. Partly cloudy skies tomorrow. High temperatures reach up to 86. 83 Friday, with storms likely. 85 Saturday, storms continue. Take a look at the extended forecast. 86 Sunday, 87 Monday, and 88 on Tuesday. Right now, it's 61 degrees. I'm Staff Meteorologist Paul Trombley.

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0: wonderful things on 97.7 Country. Did want to get one more birthday on this morning. We need to correct the official sheet thingy. Our own Steve Prestigard is having a birthday today. So he texted me. You know, he was like, yeah, I wasn't on the birthday. I'm sorry, Steve. That's my bad. So happy birthday, Steve Prestigard, having a birthday today. It's 8:21. Coming up, headlines at the bottom of the hour. Also, our funny story later this hour. Some Jelly Roll lined up after this. 56 at the studios. Beautiful sunshine at 97.7. 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

0: Carson Westbrook, that is Painted You Pretty on 97.7 Country. It's a big show Wednesday. Today, June 3rd, we have sunshine, blue skies, a beautiful morning out there. We're going to be warming up into the low 80s once again. So very nice weather. And we're already almost to 60, 57 at the studios. 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
1: Now this news update on Wisconsin Radio Network, I'm Ted Ahlen. 10 candidates have officially filed nomination signatures in the race for governor. The list of candidates now includes 8 Democrats, 1 Republican, and 1 Independent, all vying for the seat currently held by Democrat Governor Tony Evers, who announced last summer he won't seek a third term. Another Wisconsin county is considering restrictions on data center construction. Fox 11 Green Bay reports that Winnebago County's Land Conservation Committee discussed the issue at its Monday night meeting. Supervisors say they're worried about future pollution and energy costs for the community. And the Joint Finance Committee Tuesday approved the sale of the historic state office building in Madison to a group looking to create an Amtrak station and transit hub downtown. The $10 million sale price is far short of the $16 to $20 million the state was hoping to receive. Ted Ahlen, Wisconsin Radio Network News.
2: Facing the team that drafted him, left-hander Kyle Harrison tied a career high with 12 strikeouts to lead the Brewers to an 8-3 win over the Giants on Tuesday night. I'm Bill Scott with Sports. It's the 7th win of the season for Harrison as the Brewers have won 7 of their last 8. Jake Bowers clubbed a 3-run homer in the first for the crew. Packers running back Josh Jacobs returned to the practice field on Tuesday. He was arrested on several domestic abuse charges last week. Packers quarterback Jordan Love's first reaction when learning of Jacob's arrest.
3: You know, I was shocked when I saw it, and like I said, it's one of those things we're gonna let it play out. You know, there's a lot of uncertainty when you hear something like that of what might happen, but we'll see. We'll let it play out and go from there.
2: Former Badger linebacker Nick Herbig received a 4-year contract extension with the Steelers worth $100 million, and Vegas grabs game one of the Stanley Cup Finals 5-4 over Carolina last night. 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
4: High school girls soccer regional quarterfinals, Division III. Prairie du Chien, Seneca, Wazika, Steuben ties Clinton Boyd Turner 1-1 and then wins 4-3 on penalty kicks. 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And in the IHSA Forest and Sectional Semifinals, Lena Winslow and Dakota at 2, followed by Galena and Forreston. We'll have that at 4:10 on X107.1. Major League Baseball, Brewers over San Francisco 8-3. Sacramento over the

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10: Here's your WGLR Tri-State Forecast. Mainly sunny today with a high of 82. 58 tonight, partly cloudy skies. Partly cloudy skies tomorrow. High temperatures reach up to 86. 83 Friday with storms likely. 85 Saturday, storms continue. Take a look at the extended forecast. 86 Sunday, 87 Monday, and 88 on Tuesday. Right now, it's 61 degrees. I'm staff meteorologist Paul Trombley.

0: It's Thomas Rhett. After all the bars are closed on 97.7 Country, it's 8:48 on the Big Show. Time for our funny story. And we take it to Myrtle Beach, South Carolina, where a police officer is in trouble with the law. This, that doesn't, you know what? That's unique. We don't get that in the funny story very often. But it reminded me of a former WWE professional wrestler. Do you remember the Million Dollar Man, Ted DiBiase? Does that ring a bell for you old school wrestling fans? Here was his theme song, The Million Dollar Man, Ted DiBiase.
1: That's the Million Dollar Man.
0: He was one of the villains, if you will, in the WWE. Well, we have another DiBiase who might be a villain. We take you to Myrtle Beach, South Carolina, where Eyewitness Channel 7 News reports on this, that a former South Carolina police officer now faces a felony charge.
1: But I'm the Million Dollar Man.
0: He is not the Million Dollar Man, but his name is DiBiase. It's not Ted DiBiase. But here's what happened. He apparently, allegedly, pointed his department-issued firearm at a fellow officer during a confrontation about microwaved fish in the office. This does remind me of something that happened here at our Queen Bee Radio studios many, many years ago by a former employee who microwaved something and pretty much destroyed the microwave. That being said, you should not point a gun at your fellow employee for doing that. Michael DiBiase.
1: Everybody's gonna pay.
0: He's gonna pay.
1: That's the Million Dollar Man.
0: Yeah, Michael DiBiase, age 46, was arrested Tuesday, charged with pointing and presenting a firearm at a person, according to the South Carolina Law Enforcement Division. The confrontation occurred Saturday in a briefing room in the Myrtle Beach Police Department. DiBiase allegedly confronted a fellow officer who was, quote, warming up fish in the microwave,
1: the Million Dollar Man.
0: Causing odor throughout the office. That's awful. I mean, you know, there is etiquette when it comes to microwave use in an office, right? Well, even if you're police. Again, though, don't point your gun at him. During the confrontation, the detective allegedly drew and pointed his department-issued handgun at the other officer. That's terrible. He didn't shoot, so that's good. Both officers provided statements according to the arrest warrant. The other officer was not publicly identified. So. No word on if they went off the top rope and used a flying elbow on him. Michael DiBiase, now under arrest. So. Not Ted DiBiase, and I don't think he's related, but not 100% sure on that. 8:52 on The Big Show.
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4: Here's your WGLR Tri-State Forecast. Mainly sunny today with a high of 82. 58 tonight, partly cloudy skies. Partly cloudy skies tomorrow. High temperatures reach up to 86. 83 Friday with storms likely. 85 Saturday, storms continue. Take a look at the extended forecast. 86 Sunday, 87 Monday, and 88 on Tuesday. Currently, it's 67 degrees. I'm staff meteorologist Paul Trombley.

0: Graylin James on the Big Show, 97.7 Country. We're into the final hour of the Big Show, but coming up next hour, I will be live on location at the Grant County Sheriff's Office right off Highway 61 in Lancaster as they're having a brat cookout to support the Southwest Wisconsin Emergency Response Team. Now, brats are just $5. 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We'll be live starting next hour from the Grant County Sheriff's Office for their brat cookout. 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
11: Here's your WGLR Tri-State Forecast. Mainly sunny today with a high of 82. 58 tonight, partly cloudy skies. Partly cloudy skies tomorrow. High temperatures reach up to 86. 83 Friday with storms likely. 85 Saturday, storms continue. Take a look at the extended forecast. 86 Sunday, 87 Monday, and 88 on Tuesday. Currently 69. I'm Staff Meteorologist Paul Trombley.

0: coming back. Flatland Cavalry, their new one, Never Coming Back. We play the newest country first, guaranteed, at 97.7 Country. I'm Rob Spangler. Just about time to wrap up our parting shot right around the corner. Of course, our big summer giveaway. We just launched it last week. It's the Allegiant Oil Superstar Summer, presented by Bally's Marquette and Prairie Farms. 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And we're kicking it off with a bang. This week, you can sign up to win a pair of tickets to see Garth Brooks at Summerfest in Milwaukee, June 17th. We're throwing in some gas money, a $97.70 Allegiant Oil gift card, and a pair of tickets to the Jackson County Pro Rodeo, June 18th through the 20th in Bellevue. So you can sign up to win right now on the contest page at WGLR.com, or you can enter through our mobile app.
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5: Here's your WGLR Tri-State Forecast. Mainly sunny today with a high of 82. 58 tonight, partly cloudy skies. Partly cloudy skies tomorrow. High temperatures reach up to 86. 83 Friday, with storms likely. 85 Saturday, storms continue. Take a look at the extended forecast. 86 Sunday, 87 Monday, and 88 on Tuesday. Currently 69. I'm Staff Meteorologist Paul Trombley.

0: Mr. Stephen Wilson Jr., one of my favorite new stars in country music. Gary, that is his debut hit on 97.7 Country. Now, Stephen, last night was performing in Kansas City as a part of a charity event. That's what our parting shot is about. Famous actor Paul Rudd. He's been in a lot of movies and television shows over the years. Of course, most recently he was in Marvel as Ant-Man, but he's been in a lot of stuff. Anyway, he hosts a what is known as Big Slick fundraiser in the Kansas City metro area to benefit Children's Mercy Hospital. And this is obviously a great cause. It's a children's hospital that really fights pediatric cancer. And Stephen Wilson Jr., one of the performers there, who apparently just blew everyone away. Now, Stephen Wilson, when he was on stage, talked about how he got invited to this event by Paul Rudd. And Paul had told him, hey, my mom will email you. And Stephen jokes on stage that he didn't know if he was being serious or if his mom really was going to email him, which turns out she did. And his sister also followed up. So it's a family affair, the Big Slick fundraiser, as it's called. And all of the proceeds, $4 million, go to the Children's Mercy fundraiser. And that goes to cancer research and care at the Children's Mercy Hospital in Kansas City. So a very cool fundraiser. And Stephen Wilson Jr., as you can imagine, brought the house down with his live performance. So not surprised at that, but a very cool event for him. That's our parting shot. We are going to be raising some money next hour. We'll be live on location from the Grant County Sheriff's Office. They're having a big fundraiser today for their Southwest Wisconsin Emergency Response Team. And you can grab a brat lunch to help them out. And you can also stop by and join us. We'll be live next hour from the Grant County Sheriff's Office off Highway 61 in Lancaster here on WGLR.
1: I'm Larry Lee with Agribusiness News on Brownfield. 100 years ago, our founders had a vision that transformed the future of agriculture. And we've been innovating ever since. 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Record cattle prices have more producers considering risk management strategies than ever. Brownfield's Jared White has more.
2: Ted Prane is a Southern Illinois cattle producer and processor.
3: This market has gone up for the last 3 years, and will it correct itself? Sure, I'm certain everything corrects itself, but who knows to the degree.
2: Josh St. Peters with the Illinois Beef Association says the USDA's Livestock Risk Protection Program is helping all sizes of producers navigate the volatile marketplace with more certainty.
4: Continuing to anticipate that there could be a shift in the cycle. We're not there today, but risk management comes to the forefront around how we prepare for that.
2: He tells Brownfield there are other private programs that can also offer producers protection.
4: The number of businesses that is a service line that they offer versus where we were at 5 or 6 years ago, it's really taken off, and I think that's an important thing.
2: From the Illinois Beef Association's annual meeting, I'm Jared White for Brownfield.
1: Separating fact from fiction, Brownfield's Kellen Havikin has more from the National Cattlemen's Beef Association's Young Cattlemen's Conference.
5: South Central Iowa cattle producer Jeff Landrum says misinformation on social media creates distrust within the industry and negatively impacts consumer sentiment. However, he says the producer voice is most effective at pushing back.
6: And if you can share your story and let the consumers especially see what you're doing, they're going to realize that you are actually doing what's best for the land, for the cattle, and for the consumer. You're raising the best product that you can raise.
5: Hillary Makins with the National Cattlemen's Beef Association tells Brownfield the rapid evolution of artificial intelligence is contributing to a rise in extremism.
7: More and more people are using AI to create content. So sometimes it may be intentional, and there may be ulterior motives, and they may be using AI to make something up intentionally.
5: From Wooster, Ohio, I'm Kellen Havikin for Brownfield.
1: USDA says it's working around the clock to keep New World screwworm out of the United States. Brownfield's Megan Grebner has the story.
8: Dr. Thatch Winslow, a veterinarian with Elanco, says producer education and livestock management are critical. He says if New World screwworm were to be detected in the United States, early identification is key.
9: People say, what's the most important thing I can put on my cattle for screwworm? And my answer is your eyes. You need to be out there. You need to see them. You need to identify those cases early.
8: He tells Brownfield producers will need to keep a closer eye on newborn calves.
9: The majority of cases that we see without any form of mitigation is the navel cord of a newborn.
8: New World screwworm has not been confirmed in the United States, and all southern ports of entry remain closed to livestock trade. I'm Megan Grebner for Brownfield.
1: And I'm Larry Lee. Find these stories and more online at Brownfield Ag News.
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25: Good morning. The White House announced tariff cuts on certain imported farm equipment of 10-15%. The changes take effect June 8th and run through December 31st of 2027. The equipment that will qualify includes farm equipment, industrial equipment, and also heating, ventilation, and air conditioning in commercial systems. July corn, that is down 2 3/4 at 437 3/4. December down 3 cents at 463 1/2. May 27 corn down 3 1/4 at 486 1/2. July soybeans up 1 1/4, 1166 1/2. August up 2 cents, 1171. November up 3 1/4, 1181. July soybean meal down $1 a ton, $3.25.40. July Chicago wheat down 7 cents at $5.96. The volatility continuing in the livestock futures. Live cattle today, $1.07 to $1.37 in the red. August, $2.38.57. October, $2.29.60. Feeder cattle, 355 to 385 in the red. August, 344.87. September, 341.50. Lean hog futures, anywhere from 15 to 55 cents on the plus side. July, 101.80, and August, 99.52. The class 3 milk futures, June, down 8, 16.15. July down 3.1673, August down 5 cents, 1725, September down 4 cents, 1774. I'm Bob Mittendorf on WGLR.
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4: Here's your WGLR Tri-State Forecast. Mainly sunny today with a high of 82. 58 tonight, partly cloudy skies. Partly cloudy skies tomorrow. High temperatures reach up to 86. 83 Friday with storms likely. 85 Saturday, storms continue. Take a look at the extended forecast. 86 Sunday, 87 Monday, and 88 on Tuesday. Right now, 66. I'm staff meteorologist Paul Trombley.

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1: Hey, it's Rob Spangler. We are live in front of the Grant County Sheriff's Office. They're having a big brat fundraiser today that's going on from 11 a.m. to 1:30 p.m. to benefit the Southwest Wisconsin Emergency Response Team. And we're joined by Officer Schwartz. First of all, good morning. What a beautiful day for a brat feed.
2: Absolutely. It's gorgeous out this morning.
1: Now, tell us about the emergency response team, because this is vitally important for the Sheriff's Department, isn't it?
2: Absolutely. We respond to all sorts of incidences. Whether we have a barricaded subject, we're executing a search warrant, or just simply a search and rescue, something like that.
1: Absolutely, and all the proceeds today are going to benefit that. Now, of course, it's a beautiful day for a cookout, and brats are on the menu. 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
2: Absolutely. We've got two options. 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
1: Outstanding. 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I believe the number we have is 608-778-7786. Is that right?
2: That's correct. Just ask for Max.
1: Just ask for Max. And come on out and join us. It's a beautiful day. We're right off Highway 61. The brat sale officially starts at 11 a.m. this morning. We're here from 10 to noon. And Officer Schwartz, thank you so much for joining us.
2: Absolutely. Thanks for having us.
1: All right. We'll be live on location till noon today, right here at the Grant County Sheriff's Office. Stop by, grab a brat meal, and join us on WGLR.
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7: Here's your WGLR Tri-State Forecast. Mainly sunny today with a high of 82. 58 tonight, partly cloudy skies. Partly cloudy skies tomorrow. High temperatures reach up to 86. 83 Friday with storms likely. 85 Saturday, storms continue. Take a look at the extended forecast. 86 Sunday, 87 Monday, and 88 on Tuesday. Right now, it's 68 degrees. I'm Staff Meteorologist Paul Trombley.

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2: Oh, thank you, Rob. 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Why not be outside?
1: Absolutely. Now, this type of event certainly couldn't happen without people stepping up and donating. 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
1: Absolutely. 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
2: no, that's Steve on the grill. 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So please stop by.
1: All right. Now, it starts at officially 11 a.m. this morning. It goes till 1:30 this afternoon. 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
2: Thank you, Rob, and come on out and have a brat with us. Let us do the cooking for you today.
1: Absolutely. Great day for a cookout lunch and to support a great cause with the Grant County Sheriff's Office. 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
3: Here's your WGLR Tri-State forecast. Mainly sunny today with a high of 82. 58 tonight, partly cloudy skies. Partly cloudy skies tomorrow. High temperatures reach up to 86. 83 Friday with storms likely. 85 Saturday, storms continue. Take a look at the extended forecast. 86 Sunday, 87 Monday, and 88 on Tuesday. Right now, it's 68 degrees. I'm Staff Meteorologist Paul Trombley.

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3: The corn market continues to run in the red. The soybeans are mixed to mostly lower. July corn down 5 cents, 435 and a half. December down 4 and a half at 462. May 27 corn down 3 3/4 at 486. July soybeans down 3 cents, 11.62 1/4. August down 2 cents, 11.67, and November beans up 0.25 cents, 11.78. July soybean meal down $3.20 a ton at 3.23, and July Chicago wheat double-digit losses down 13 cents, $5.90. Live cattle futures 60 to $1.07 in the red. August 238.87, October 230.27. Feeder cattle anywhere from $1.62 to $2.52 in the red. August at 346.80, September 343.02. Lean hog futures anywhere from 12 cents to 57 cents stronger. July 101.77, August 99.70. Class 3 milk futures at this 11 o'clock report. June down 3 cents, 16.20. July up 3 cents, 16.79. August down 3 cents, 17.27. And September up 2 cents, 17.80. I'm Bob Mittendorf on WGLR.
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7: Here's your WGLR Tri-State Forecast. Mainly sunny today with a high of 82. 58 tonight, partly cloudy skies. Partly cloudy skies tomorrow. High temperatures reach up to 86. 83 Friday with storms likely. 85 Saturday, storms continue. Take a look at the extended forecast. 86 Sunday, 87 Monday, and 88 on Tuesday. Right now, 70. I'm staff meteorologist Paul Trombley.

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1: Beautiful day in front of the Grant County Sheriff's Office. Rob Spangler here with Captain Miller from the Sheriff's Department. And, you know, first of all, thank you for stopping over to say hi to us.
2: You bet.
1: Well, you guys are having a big fundraiser today. Of course, this supports the Southwest Wisconsin Emergency Response Team. Now, Captain Miller, I hear you're a member of that team. Is that right?
2: Yes, my position is actually the commander of the team.
1: Awesome. Tell us how important this team is to, you know, our Southwest Wisconsin region and Grant County specifically.
2: Sure. It's more of a better to have it and not need it than to need it and not have it type situation. The risk is so high in these, you know, high stress critical incidents that we need the equipment and the tools to be able to handle it if the situation ever presents itself.
1: Absolutely. And you know what? This fundraiser helps out with that. Does it help you guys as far as with training or equipment or both of those things?
2: Mostly equipment. The cost of equipment is like everything else over the last few years has gone up exponentially. 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
1: Absolutely. Well, they need your help. Plus, you need lunch, right, Captain Miller? Delicious brats. It's a beautiful day. You can't beat it.
2: Absolutely. It smells delicious out here.
1: All right, come on out here. 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
9: Here's your WGLR Tri-State Forecast. Mainly sunny today with a high of 82. 58 tonight, partly cloudy skies. Partly cloudy skies tomorrow. High temperatures reach up to 86. 83 Friday with storms likely. 85 Saturday, storms continue. Take a look at the extended forecast. 86 Sunday, 87 Monday, and 88 on Tuesday. Right now, 70. I'm Staff Meteorologist Paul Trombley.

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1: And we're checking in one more time from the Grant County Sheriff's Office. Of course, their Brat Cookout is going on today. This is to benefit the Southwest Wisconsin Emergency Response Team. It's going till 1:30 this afternoon. Delicious brats. They look so good. You get chips, a beverage, and a cookie for just $10. You can call your order ahead or just drive up here to the Sheriff's Office, which, of course, is right off of Highway 61 North. Or south of Lancaster. So stop on up and join us. We're here till 12 noon, and we're joined by Officer Bray right now. She is actually the handler for the canine therapy dog for Grant County. And first of all, Officer Bray, thanks for joining us.
2: You're welcome.
1: So tell us a little bit about the canine therapy dog. I believe her name is Zelda. How important is this therapy dog to, you know, not only the Sheriff's Department, but our whole area?
2: So Zelda is our therapy dog for the Sheriff's Department, and she helps support our staff here at the Sheriff's Office along with our inmates in the jail and our community members.
1: Yeah, and when it comes to therapy dog, you know, obviously they have a calming presence. They're there to kind of comfort people. What have you seen? What kind of impact have you seen from Zelda?
2: A huge impact, especially with the inmates in the jail. She comes to work with me every day that I work, and with the staff at the sheriff's office. They're always looking forward to seeing her when we work. I usually have a list of few inmates that want to see her when we work, and just brings them a smile to their face when they're missing their pets or loved ones.
1: Absolutely, and if you want to see that cute little Zelda, well, what I should ask, what breed is Zelda?
2: Zelda is a mini golden doodle.
1: Yeah, she is adorable. If you want to see Zelda, she's out here today, right?
2: Correct. Yep, come on up and see Zelda and grab some delicious brats.
1: And support the Southwest Wisconsin Emergency Response Team. Officer Bray, thank you so much for coming over to chat with us.
2: You're welcome.
1: All right, we're going to be here till 12 noon. The Brat Lunch goes till 1:30 here at the Sheriff's Department in Lancaster. 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
8: Here's your WGLR Tri-State Forecast. Mainly sunny today with a high of 82. 58 tonight, partly cloudy skies. Partly cloudy skies tomorrow. High temperatures reach up to 86. 83 Friday with storms likely. 85 Saturday, storms continue. Take a look at the extended forecast. 86 Sunday, 87 Monday, and 88 on Tuesday. Currently, it's 78 degrees. I'm Staff Meteorologist Paul Trombley.

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1: Hey, it's Rob Spangler one more time checking in from the Grant County Sheriff's Office, just south of Lancaster on Highway 61. Officer Schwartz is joining us now. Of course, they have their big brat feed going on to benefit the Southwest Wisconsin Emergency Response Team. You can get a brat for $7 or a meal for $10. That includes a beverage, chips, and a cookie. And it all is, of course, for a great cause. Speaking of that, this is kind of the kickoff to the third annual Grant County Deputy Sheriff's Office Association golf outing. And Officer Schwartz, would you tell us a little bit about this golf outing?
2: Absolutely. It's being held Saturday, June 20th at the Platteville Golf and Country Club. Registration is from 9:30 to 11. It's a shotgun start at 11 o'clock. We've got all sorts of great prizes. We've got hole prizes. There's 50-50 raffles, bucket raffles. We've got a gun raffle, and then you could actually have your chance at winning a $1,000 putt there as well. It is $100 a person, and that's 18 holes, including a cart and two meals.
1: Oh, wow.
2: So, yeah, it's a great deal. It does happen to be on Father's Day, but what better thing to do on Father's Day than take your dad golfing? You take him golfing on Saturday and take him fishing on Sunday.
1: Absolutely. Now, if people want to sign up or find out more information, where do they go?
2: The best way to do that would be at the Grant County Facebook page. We do have a QR code there that you can scan and you can sign up. It's real easy to do, just a few simple questions. Otherwise, you can contact Sergeant Jeremy Hardy, and his email is jharty@co.grant.wi.gov. And don't worry if you didn't have a pen with you there. All that information is also on our Facebook page.
1: All right, so check that out on the Grant County Sheriff's Department Facebook page. It's their third annual Grant County Deputy Sheriff's Association golf outing. Sounds like a great time for Father's Day weekend, and of course, a great fundraiser for the Sheriff's Department as well. Officer Schwartz, hey, thanks again for having us out.
2: Appreciate it, Rob.
1: Still plenty of brats. Come on out here and grab lunch. They're serving till 1:30. We're here till noon here on 97.7 Country.
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3: ABC News, I'm Michelle Franzen. The U.S. Supreme Court has ruled Alabama can move forward to use a congressional map for the midterms from 2023 that was previously blocked by lower courts. Here's ABC's Devin Dwyer.
4: The bottom line is this is the culmination of years of litigation in Alabama. It is now removing one of those two majority black districts, a seat held by Democrats, and is the latest indication now that these race based politics, including those that protect minority voters, are starting to give way to a new era.
3: The Pentagon says the U.S. intercepted Iranian drones targeting a U.S. base in Kuwait. Kuwait's public airport also heavily damaged. In California, a hostage standoff and bomb threat at a bank in downtown Bakersfield is over. Police say the suspect is dead. All were released, but police don't have a motive. And the U.S. Coast Guard dive team in the Bahamas searching for Lynette Hooker had to end early today due to lightning. The Michigan woman disappeared. Appeared in April. Her husband says she fell off their dinghy. This is ABC News.
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10: Good afternoon. The Mississippi River level is steady. It's 7.6 feet at Prairie du Chien, 5.9 at Guttenberg, 7.6 at Cassville, and 8.3 at Dubuque. With news, I'm Courtney Chaffee. 10 candidates have officially filed nomination signatures in the race for governor. The list of candidates now includes 8 Democrats, 1 Republican, and 1 Independent. Final ballot access won't be decided until the Wisconsin Elections Commission meets June 9th. Party primaries are set for August, with the general election scheduled for November. The owner, Minocqua Brewing Company, did not qualify for the governor's race. Records from the Wisconsin Elections Commission show Bangstad submitted 1,504 valid signatures, short of the 2,000 needed to qualify for the ballot. He can challenge the total numbers of signatures, but he has to submit it by Thursday. Republicans Jason Davis and Wayne Kenneker will be on the ballot in November for a chance at 2 available seats on the Dubuque County Board of Supervisors. Davis secured 3,150 votes in the primary, or 40.4%, while Kenneker received 2,864 votes, or 36.8%. Across the aisle, Democrats Kristen Dietzel and Rick Dickinson had an uncontested primary and also will advance to November's general election. Iowa state-level primary saw Josh Torek win the Democratic Senate primary, while Ashley Hinson won the GOP Senate primary. In the House primaries, Christina Bohanahan won the District 1 Democratic primary, and Marionette Miller-Meeks won the GOP District 1 House primary. In the District 2 House primary, Joe Mitchell won the GOP primary, and Lindsey James won the Democratic primary. In the race for the GOP's nomination for governor, Zach Lane was named the winner with 37.8% of the vote over Randy Feenstra, who claimed 37% of the vote. Lane will advance to the general election to face Rob Sand. Prairie du Chien will receive nearly $5 million in federal funding to help construct a new public safety facility that will house both police and fire departments under one roof. The U.S. Department of Agriculture awarded the grant to support the $10.5 million project, which city officials say will save taxpayers' dollars while improving emergency services coordination. City leaders chose to combine the two departments into a single facility rather than construct separate buildings for each service. Officials hope to break ground on the new facility as early as the end of July. Grant County Highway Q is now open to traffic again, but additional construction on county roads is scheduled. The Grant County Sheriff's Department says paving operations on County Highway D from County Highway E to County Highway A in Arthur will tentatively start June 8th and be completed by July 2nd. Highway D will remain open to traffic. However, motorists are strongly encouraged to use alternate routes when possible to help reduce congestion and allow crews to work safely and efficiently. A Powerball ticket worth a $500,000 prize was purchased in Dubuque. The winning ticket was purchased at the Quickstar on Kerper Court. According to a press release from the Iowa Lottery, the ticket matched the first five numbers in Monday's drawing but missed the double play Powerball number. The Dubuque ticket was the only ticket nationwide to win a $500,000 prize. Embattled research facility Riglin Farms will release 135 more beagles, Big Dog Ranch Rescue said Tuesday. Of that group, 67 dogs will be transferred to Big Dogs Florida campus today. The dogs will be spayed and neutered and prepared for adoption. The Dane County Humane Society said it would assist in moving the 135 beagles away from Riglin and will work with various organizations to place 68 beagles, with about 10 staying in Dane County. Wisconsin and other Midwest states are set to receive more than $15 million in disaster relief through FEMA's Public Assistance and Hazard Mitigation Grant programs. In Wisconsin, $1.3 million will reimburse the state's healthcare facilities for grant management and steps taken to limit the spread of COVID-19. The money is in addition to $41 million recently approved for pandemic recovery. That's the latest local and regional news. Your complete tri-state weatherology forecast is coming up shortly. I'm Courtney Chaffee on 97.7 Country WGLR.
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10: In area obituaries, 79-year-old Margaret Maggie Ann Peterson of Montfort passed away February 7th. A memorial service will be held at 11 a.m. Friday at the Mount Hope Methodist Church. Visitation will be held from 10 a.m. until the time of the service on Friday at the church. Following the service, the family invites everyone to join them for food and fellowship in the church hall. The Soman Larson Funeral Home of Montfort is assisting the family of 79-year-old Margaret Maggie Ann Peterson of Montfort. 94-year-old Dolores D. Schupner of Platteville passed away May 14th. A celebration of life will be held from 11 a.m. to 2 p.m. on Saturday at the Melby Funeral Home and Crematory in Platteville. The celebration will conclude with a prayer service and burial will be at a later date. For 94-year-old Dolores D. Schupner of Platteville. 85-year-old Lois Ann Kaiser of Hazel Green passed away June 1st. Family and friends may call from 2 to 5 p.m. on Sunday at the Miller Funeral Home in East Dubuque, and from 9:30 to 10:15 a.m. on Monday at St. Joseph Church at Cincinnawa, where the Mass of Christian Burial will be celebrated at 10:30 a.m. Private family burial will be in the church cemetery. The parish rosary will be recited at 1:30 p.m. on Sunday at the funeral home. For 85-year-old Lois Ann Kaiser of Hazel Green. That's the obituary report. 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
13: NBA Finals continue tonight. Game one in San Antonio. I'm Bill Scott with sports. It's the Spurs playing host to the Knicks. NHL Finals got underway last night in Raleigh, North Carolina. The Hurricane jumped out to a 2-0 lead, but the Vegas Golden Knights answered for a 5-4 Game 1 victory. Brewers and Giants play Game 3 of their series at MFM Field tonight. The Crew has won 7 of its last 8, including last night's 8-3 victory. Lefty Kyle Harrison won his 7th game of the season. Brewers manager Pat Murphy.
14: You know, he was a little amped up, a little out of sorts early. You could see he's a little bit moving fast, moving maybe too fast, trying too hard, whatever, but he was really good.
13: Packers OTAs continue this week. Josh Jacobs returning to the practice field yesterday as that situation regarding domestic abuse accusations continues to unfold. Former Badger linebacker Nick Herbig received a 4-year contract extension with the Steelers worth $100 million yesterday. Herbig entering the last year of his rookie deal. Bill Scott, Wisconsin Radio Network.
15: High school girls soccer regional quarterfinals, Division III. Prairie du Chien, Seneca, Wazika, Steuben ties Clinton Boyd Turner 1-1 and then wins 4-3 on penalty kicks. Prairie du Chien at McFarland on Thursday. High school softball sectional semifinals, Division 4, Fenimore over Iowa Grant 6-5. 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River Ridge, 12. 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And in the IHSA Forest and Sectional Semifinals, Lena Winslow and Dakota at 2, followed by Galena and Forest, and we'll have that at 4:10 on X107.1. Major League Baseball, Brewers over San Francisco 8-3. Sacramento over the Cubs 2-1. Texas over the Cardinals 7-4. And the Twins over the White Sox 6-4. I'm Steve Prestigard.
16: Good afternoon. This is meteorologist Michael Caro with a look at your WGLR Tri-State Ag Forecast. Our stretch of tranquil weather looks to continue not only for this afternoon, but into much of Thursday coming up as well, as a large area of high pressure is still slow to pull away on off to the east. Otherwise, then by Thursday night and into your Friday, as a slow-moving frontal system works in for the northwest, showers and storms expected to wrap up your work week. High temperatures by this afternoon, once again looking to reach up into the lower 80s across much of southern Wisconsin into northeastern portions of Iowa, with some lower to middle 80s into northern portions of Illinois, along with some south winds only up to around 10 miles per hour. For tonight, under partly cloudy skies, those overnight low temperatures dropping back into the middle to upper 50s region-wide. Thursday, incrementally warmer there, closer to the middle 80s for high temperatures, and could even see some upper 80-degree readings into far east central portions of Iowa, into northern portions of Illinois. And then for Thursday night into the day on Friday, as a slow-moving frontal boundary begins to work in from the northwest, showers and storms making a return to the forecast. Just a marginal risk that maybe one or two of those storms could be on the strong to severe side at times into the day on Friday, with gusty winds and hail the primary risks with any of the strongest storms. Saturday, not a complete washout. Some hit-or-miss type showers and storms still a possibility. And then Sunday, looking to stay completely dry. And as that late work week and beginning of your weekend frontal boundary will be fairly slow moving, expecting a decent soaking out of that frontal passage, with expected rainfall totals anywhere from 3/4 of an inch to around 1 1/4 inches. And again, this is from Thursday night through the day on Saturday. No major cool downs with that frontal passage, still expecting highs in the 80s this weekend. And that's your Tri-State Ag Forecast on 97.7 Country WGLR. I'm meteorologist Michael Caro.
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17: The block cheese market on this Wednesday is lower, down 3/4 of a cent, 146 3/4. Barrel cheese unchanged, 144. The butter market unchanged, 171. June Class 3 milk futures down 12 cents, $16.11 per hundredweight. July down 8, $16.68. August down 11, $17.19. And September down 6 cents at $17.72 per hundredweight. Live cattle futures and feeder cattle futures both continuing to run in the red. Live cattle futures anywhere from 17 cents to 87 cents lower. August at 239.47, October 230.30, and December live cattle futures 229.20. Feeder cattle, triple digit losses. $1.57 to $2.40 lower. August at $3.46.85, September $3.43.15, and October feeder cattle futures $3.39.47. The lean hog futures market anywhere from steady to 60 cents stronger. July $101.65, August $99.57, and October lean hog futures at $85.32. On to the grain markets, Dr. Michael Cordonnier, of course, he's widely recognized as the premier authority on South American and U.S. corn and soybean production. He sees that the 2026-27 U.S. corn will be about 15.6 billion bushels, and the projected soybean production, 4.4 billion bushels. He did leave his 2025-26 South American production estimates unchanged, 5.4 billion bushels for corn in Brazil, 6.6 billion bushels for Brazilian soybeans. Argentina, 2.5 billion bushels for corn, and 1.8 billion bushels for Argentina soybeans. July corn, that is down 5 3/4 at 434 3/4. December down 5 cents at 461 1/2. May 27 corn down 4 1/2 cents at 485 1/4. Now, corn futures are lower for the fourth straight trading session. The December corn contract is at its lowest level since mid-February. Now, grain futures are being pressured by favorable growing conditions across the U.S. Corn Belt, along with a lack of Chinese purchases since the U.S.-China summit took place in mid-May. Again, the December corn contract is at its lowest level since mid-February. For soybeans, they're down over 20 cents so far this week. July beans down 7 1/4, 11.58. August down 6 3/4, 11.62 1/4. November down 4 3/4 at 11.73. July soybean meal down $3.90 a ton, $3.22.30. July Chicago wheat down 15 cents at $5.88. And looking at the market for July oats, that is $3.27 1/4. In the farm news, the 44th annual Crawford County Dairy Breakfast on the Farm is this Saturday in the Eastman area. I chatted Tuesday afternoon with Dustin Payne of Payne Rock Acres.
18: The farm is north of Eastman, about 2.5 to 3 miles. Turn on Walridge Road, and we're close to a mile out Walridge Road. And
17: well, tell us who's all involved on the farm, and you have a unique name of the farm. Why don't you tell us what that is and who's all involved with you on the farm?
18: It's me and my wife, and we have three young children, and my mom is pretty involved yet. She actually lives on the farm. And Payne Rock Acres, I guess it's kind of rocky. That's how it got its name. So that's just, I don't know, that's what Mom and Dad come up with, and so we just kept running with it, I guess. So,
17: is dairy farming something you've always wanted to do, and how long have you been doing it?
18: I guess I was always, growing up there, I guess it's always in the back of someone's mind, but I worked off the farm for 2.5 years doing plumbing in Sauk City, and my dad's health got real bad, and if we wanted to keep the farm going, I'd decided to come home, and I've been doing it about 19 years now. I started in 2007.
17: Well, tell us about the dairy farm. First off, how many head of cattle, how many are you milking? And
18: we're milking currently 55 to 60 cows, usually total numbers with replacements and dry cows. We're close to that, 95 to 100 head total. And running about 220 acres of rented and owned ground, growing corn and for corn silage and grain and barley for silage and alfalfas, and a little bit of soybeans that we just use for rotation to sell is all we do with those right now.
17: Well, are you milking Holsteins then?
18: Yep, we're all Holstein, all black and white Holstein. So,
17: what's your production running?
18: We're usually pretty consistently around 90 pounds, a little over on the higher end.
17: Well, how was it determined that you were going to be hosting the Crawford County Dairy Breakfast on the farm?
18: I actually just offered it to a guy during the Crawford County Fair last August, and before the fair was over, we were in talks of hosting the Crawford County 2026 Dairy Breakfast.
17: And what's it been like getting ready for that then? What have you been working on?
18: It's a lot of work. You just find things that you never really knew you had stored. That's something that was kind of interesting when you're cleaning sheds and doing a little extra maintenance that might put off a little longer. And so, in a way, it's a good thing because it forces you to maybe do some things that you might put off for a little bit longer than it should, and to kind of clean things up a little extra. So,
17: well, people love to go eat a dairy breakfast on the farm. They love to see the cattle. What's going to be open for people to see at your farm? What kind of a milking facility do you have? And tell us what's going to be available.
18: We house in a free stall and our tie stall still, and we milk in the tie stall. So we switch a lot of cows. That's kind of our Achilles heel right now with how efficient we are and as our growth, as we're growing. But so the barn will be open to some. You can watch us milk some. We'll be that'll be open from 6, and we'll be done by 7 or a little before. So it'll be a short period of window. And then it'll be open to the people to look at the cows, obviously walk through after milking's all done and stuff as they're done eating. And we'll have calves, small calves on the farm. Most of our replacement heifers are housed at our other one of our rented farms, so those won't be there. But, well, yeah, that's what we do. We got a lot of our, majority of our herd is in a free stall, and then we, some of our younger cows and stuff, we're able to still utilize the tie stall barn to keep our numbers up to that 50 or 55, 60 cows. So
17: now, do you have enough room to raise some dairy steers, or do the bull calves leave pretty much right after they're born?
18: Yeah, they're generally sold right after you, within a week most of the time after they're born. We don't have enough enough facilities to. We used to do it when we were only milking about 25 to 35 cows, because we obviously didn't have near as many replacements, so we were able to squeeze them in and make do with some dairy steers. But as the numbers have grown up to that 50, 55, we just don't have quite the room, so we just decided to sell the calves, and it makes for a nice, quick return on those, too, so it's a good market to be in right now, I guess. So.
17: Are you breeding everything to Holstein, or are some of them going to, dairy on beef?
18: We do about, generally we're in that 30% range of beef, and that's a lot of times cows are slower breeders, or just specific cows that we pick that are older, and we use all conventional, no sex semen, and just rely on the good Lord to give us what it gives us. So,
17: do you sell the bull calves privately, or do you have a market that you pretty much go to each and every week?
18: We have had some guys that do private sales. Generally with my beef crosses, that I had a guy that was buying those. But most of our calves go through either Equity or Fenimore sale barn. So.
17: All right, Dustin, again, have a great dairy breakfast coming up on Saturday, and thanks for your time. And anything you want to add?
18: Hopefully it will be a beautiful day, and be nice to see a good crowd. So come on out, and we'll feed you a nice breakfast.
17: I talked with Dustin Payne of Payne Rock Acres on Tuesday afternoon. This reminder, parking is extremely limited, but shuttle buses will be running from 6 a.m. to 9:30 a.m. They'll pick up and drop off at the Catholic Church in Eastman, the Town Hall in Seneca, and Seneca High School. For more information, go to Crawford County Dairy Promoters on Facebook. There is a new specialty crop program that opened online June 1st called Assistance for Specialty Crop Farmers, ASCF. In-office applications will be available starting June 8th. This program is essentially the specialty crop portion of the Farmers Bridge Assistance. Specialty crop producers had to have eligible crops reported by April 24th. It is believed to be no more than a dozen potential applications for Grant County. The affected crops in the county include sweet corn, pumpkins, Brussels sprouts, and garlic. There is also a grower with a large variety of vegetables, such as tomatoes, potatoes, onions, cabbage, broccoli, peppers, green beans, along with various greens, lettuce varieties, to name a few.
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21: Here's your WGLR Tri-State Forecast. Mainly sunny skies this afternoon with daytime highs approaching 82. Lows dip down to about 58 tonight, partly cloudy skies. Daytime highs approaching 86 tomorrow. Sunshine mixed with clouds at times. Temps a bit above average Friday and Saturday with highs from the low 80s to the mid 80s. Thunderstorms possible both days. Currently 78. I'm Staff Meteorologist Paul Trombley.

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1: And I'm Dolly, and we know Jolene. And who else do we know?
0: The son of Jolene. And our song, Son of Jolene, is out now.
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0: I'm Tom Tiffany, and for some reason, Madison Democrats say I'm too cliché. Well, I did grow up milking cows on a Wisconsin dairy farm. 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
1: Hi.
0: I've been a dam tender, boat captain, husband, and girl dad with perfect attendance at 20 Nutcrackers. 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I'm Tom Tiffany. 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Finally, I will audit every state government agency to root out all the waste and fraud you and I both know is happening in Madison. Cliche? 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
5: Here's your WGLR Tri-State Forecast. Mainly sunny skies this afternoon with daytime highs approaching 82. Lows dip down to about 58 tonight, partly cloudy skies. Daytime highs approaching 86. Tomorrow, sunshine mixed with clouds at times. Temps a bit above average Friday and Saturday, with highs from the low 80s to the mid 80s. Thunderstorms possible both days. Currently 80. I'm staff meteorologist Paul Trombley.

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4: Here's your WGLR Tri-State forecast. Highs level off around 82 this afternoon under mainly sunny skies. Mainly clear skies. Tonight, lows dip down to about 58. High of 86 tomorrow. Temperatures a bit above average Friday and Saturday with highs from the low 80s to the mid 80s. Storms possible both days. Currently 80. I'm staff meteorologist Jennifer Wojcicki.

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12: Here's your WGLR Tri-State Forecast. Highs level off around 82 this afternoon under mainly sunny skies. Mainly clear skies. Tonight, lows dip down to about 58. High of 86 tomorrow. Temperatures a bit above average Friday and Saturday, with highs from the low 80s to the mid 80s. Storms possible both days. Currently 80. I'm staff meteorologist Jennifer Vujcicki.

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12: Here's your WGLR Tri-State Forecast. Highs level off around 82 this afternoon under mainly sunny skies. Mainly clear skies. Tonight, lows dip down to about 58. High of 86 tomorrow. Temperatures a bit above average Friday and Saturday with highs from the low 80s to the mid 80s. Storms possible both days. Currently 80. I'm staff meteorologist Jennifer Wojcicki.

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4: Just outside of the close, soybeans and corn are lower, cattle are down, and hogs are higher. I'm Brent Barnett with a Brownfield Market Update. 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Stein has yield. Soybeans are lower on fund and technical selling. Crop development conditions look favorable in most of the region. Losses are limited by solid crush margins and biodiesel demand. July soybeans down 12 and 3 quarters at 11.52 and a half. August down 12 cents at 11.57. Corn is lower on fund and technical selling. Corn is monitoring late planting and development weather, along with the harvest in South America. South Korea bought 136,000 tons of new crop corn ahead of the open. July corn down 10 and a quarter at 4.30 and a quarter. September down 8 and 3 quarters at 4.39 and a quarter. The wheat complex is also lower. U.S. prices remain high relative to other exporters and global supplies are ample. The U.S. crop issues and likelihood of lower global production are background factors. In Chicago, July wheat down 17 cents at 5.86. In Kansas City, July wheat down 13 cents at 6.21 and 3 quarters. And in Minneapolis, July wheat down 11 cents at 6.26. Live and feeder cattle are down on technical liquidation. Choice box beef was up at midday. Select was lower. August live cattle down 180 at 237.85. October down 187 at 229. August feeder cattle down 580 at 342.65. Lean hogs were higher, butcher hogs were steady, and the national direct was 38 cents lower. July lean hogs up 35 cents at 102, August up 60 at 99.57. I'm Brent Barnett with Brownfield.
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8: Here's your WGLR Tri-State forecast. Mainly clear skies this afternoon with daytime highs approaching 82. Lows dip down to about 57. Tonight, mainly clear skies. Daytime highs approaching 85. Tomorrow, a mix of clouds and sun. 83 Friday with thunderstorms likely. 85 Saturday, storms continue. Currently 80. I'm staff meteorologist Jennifer Wojcicki.

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13: Here's your WGLR Tri-State Forecast. Mainly clear skies this afternoon with daytime highs approaching 82. Lows dip down to about 57. Tonight, mainly clear skies. daytime highs approaching 85. Tomorrow, a mix of clouds and sun. 83 Friday, with thunderstorms likely. 85 Saturday, storms continue. Currently 80. I'm staff meteorologist Jennifer Wojcicki.

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13: Here's your WGLR Tri-State Forecast. Mainly clear skies this afternoon with daytime highs approaching 82. Lows dip down to about 57. Tonight, mainly clear skies. Daytime highs approaching 85. Tomorrow, a mix of clouds and sun. 83 Friday with thunderstorms likely. 85 Saturday, storms continue. Currently 80. I'm staff meteorologist Jennifer Vujicic. 97.7 Country Weather.

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3: Here's your WGLR Tri-State forecast. Mainly clear skies this afternoon with daytime highs approaching 82. Lows dip down to about 57. Tonight, mainly clear skies. Daytime highs approaching 85. Tomorrow, a mix of clouds and sun. 83 Friday with thunderstorms likely. 85 Saturday, storms continue. Currently, it's 81 degrees. I'm Staff Meteorologist Jennifer Wojcicki.

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A beautiful day for baseball, and we've got a bunch of regional finals going on today. I'll run down the list and let you know what we'll have here on WGLR in just a few minutes.

0: 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It's Iowa Grant at Dodgeville, 4:40 Raleigh Cheese pregame, 5 o'clock first pitch. Over on Super Hits 106, it is River Ridge at Potosi Cassville. Going to be an exciting game with Tyler Dictanis calling it. And that will also be on our Queen Bee Radio Sports YouTube channel. Same pregame and first pitch time. And here on WGLR, an exciting baseball regional final. Fenimore at Mineral Point. Raleigh Cheese pregame at 4:40, 5 o'clock first pitch. And Rob Spangler will be calling that game here on WGLR and online at WGLR.com.
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10: Here's your WGLR Tri-State forecast. Mainly clear skies this afternoon with daytime highs approaching 82. Lows dip down to about 57. Tonight, mainly clear skies. Daytime highs approaching 85. Tomorrow, a mix of clouds and sun. 83 Friday with thunderstorms likely. 85 Saturday, storms continue. Currently, it's 81 degrees. I'm staff meteorologist Jennifer Vujicic. 97.7 Country.

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0: 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You can enter once per day, and Rob Spangler will announce the winner this Friday at 9:45 on the big show and announce our next prize in our WGLR Allegiant Oil Superstar Summer.
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12: Here's your WGLR Tri-State Forecast. Mainly clear skies this afternoon with daytime highs approaching 82. Lows dip down to about 57. Tonight, mainly clear skies. Daytime highs approaching 85. Tomorrow, a mix of clouds and sun. 83 Friday with thunderstorms likely. 85 Saturday, storms continue. Currently, it's 81 degrees. I'm staff meteorologist Jennifer Wojcicki.
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0: 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Rob Spangler was at the Southwest Wisconsin Emergency Response Team Brat Cookout earlier today. And tomorrow it is Steak Sandwiches. Bob Mittendorf broadcast live from the Grant and Iowa County Cattlemen Steak Feed. It's happening at Community First Bank in Livingston. And Bob will be there starting at 10 a.m. doing his farm reports tomorrow. 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Again, it's in Livingston at Community First Bank. 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
3: Here's your WGLR Tri-State forecast. Mainly clear skies this afternoon with daytime highs approaching 82. Lows dip down to about 57. Tonight, mainly clear skies. Daytime highs approaching 85. Tomorrow, a mix of clouds and sun. 83 Friday with thunderstorms likely. 85 Saturday, storms continue. Right now, it's 82 degrees. I'm staff meteorologist Jennifer Wojcicki.

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Coming up June 18th, that's a Thursday night. We've got another Meet and Eat that I'll tell you all about in just a few minutes. Plus, the brand new song from Tim and the Glory Boys that I think you'll love. It's called If I Go Missing. That's on the way. Right now, Kenny Chesney, Don't Blink, because it goes by so fast. WG.

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0: 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That song just sounds like summer, doesn't it? Our next WGLR Meet and Eat happening at Steve's Pizza in Platteville is Thursday night, June 18th, featuring Lexi Stevenson live on our alternative recycling stage. 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And wow, she is a cutie. 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
12: Here's your WGLR Tri-State Forecast. Mainly clear skies this afternoon with daytime highs approaching 82. Lows dip down to about 57. Tonight, mainly clear skies. Daytime highs approaching 85. Tomorrow, a mix of clouds and sun. 83 Friday, with thunderstorms likely. 85 Saturday, storms continue. Right now, it's 82 degrees. I'm staff meteorologist Jennifer Wojcicki.

0: 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Who is meant to be the WIAA Division III High School Baseball Regional Champion? Is it number 3 ranked Fenimore or number 2 ranked Mineral Point? Well, we will soon find out when the Raleigh Cheese pregame starts. And the first pitch at 5 o'clock, Rob Spangler calling this evening's regional championship game. It is going to be a great one. 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
6: 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The NASDAQ closed down 240 points at 26,854, and the S&P 500 closed down 56 points at 7,554. In stocks of local interest today, Deere & Company was up $9.04, trading at $588.29 per share. Alliant Energy was down 17 cents, trading at $70.79 per share. Cummins was up $9.66, trading at $682.33 per share. Land's End was down 60 cents, trading at $11.27 per share. And Harley-Davidson was down 38 cents, trading at $24.25 per share. This has been today's Financial Market Report, brought to you on behalf of Edward Jones, member SIPC, and financial advisor Bob Hundhausen, serving individual investors with personalized attention and financial advice, located at 2 Insight Drive in Platteville. 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
10: Here's your WGLR Tri-State Forecast. Mainly clear skies this afternoon, with daytime highs approaching 82. Lows dip down to about 57. Tonight, mainly clear skies. Daytime highs approaching 85. Tomorrow, a mix of clouds and sun. 83 Friday, with thunderstorms likely. 85 Saturday, storms continue. Right now, it's 82 degrees. I'm Staff Meteorologist Jennifer Wojcicki.

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1: Welcome back to the Raleigh Cheese pregame show. We're joined by head coach Fenimore, Brent Scheckler. And first of all, coach, thanks for joining us today.
4: Yes, of course, Rob. Thanks for being here.
1: Beautiful day for baseball, a regional championship on the line, and deja vu all over again, as they say. You guys face off against conference rival and champion of the SWAL, Mineral Point. But you guys were, of course, right there with them. Split on the regular season. Talk about the third time around with these guys.
4: Oh, it should be a good game. These guys have played well all year. They're very solid, 1-9. They've got good pitching. They're well coached. They've got a good defense. So we know what we're getting at. What's nice, though, when you play these games is you know exactly what you're going to see, who you're playing. So we played them really tight in the first game. We actually played them tight in the second game, too, until things broke loose a little bit in the top of the seventh. But, I mean, we were ahead for 6 innings in that game, so...
1: Yeah, that was you bring up a game that I kind of did want to mention just because of the absurdity of it all. I mean, 25 runs I think they scored. It's one of those where you just look at it and you go, what? You know, I don't know if you can describe what happened that day, but it seemed like it apparently was a little crazy. Got sideways on you.
4: Well, the wind was blowing out in Fenimore, which is always interesting, and it was blowing out hard. And I shouldn't say we were ahead for 6 innings. We were actually down 9-2 or something like that and came all the way back and took the lead. And then Mineral Point had probably the single best hitting inning I've ever been a part of, and I was on the wrong side of it. And I think they had like 13 hits in the one inning. I mean, and they got their money's worth on every hit.
1: When it comes to this go-round, of course, you guys are coming in off a tight, hard-fought win in the regional semis yesterday over New Glarus. They, of course, had, you know, kind of a, you know, I want to... I want to say easy, but they kind of breezed, you know, a shutout win over River Valley. You know, do you feel like you've got that momentum and maybe that playoff mentality coming into this that you're kind of already used to grinding out games?
4: Yeah, and this group of kids, a lot of these guys were on the team last year, and, you know, our playoff run last year was as tight as could be, winning four games by a total of five runs, which is definitely going to play to our benefit. It played to our benefit last night. Our guys never bent. They never folded. They stayed calm the whole time. And, yeah, I think it's definitely, you know, in hindsight, playing in a game like yesterday is certainly going to benefit us tonight. And that's our goal, is just keep this game tight. We got Grant on the mound. Grant's a great contact pitcher. We've got, you know, we've made some defensive changes. We have a better defense behind him now. And we just got to see if we keep hitting the ball.
1: Absolutely. One more question for you as far as keys to the game. What do you think, you know, with the familiarity of these two teams, anything that jumps out at you that is really key for coming out with a win?
4: Well, we've got to cut our mental mistakes down. It has been something that's got us this year. We had a few last night. And then offensively, we've got to stay aggressive. We've got to keep hitting the ball. We got Grant on the mound, and he's certainly our most consistent when it comes to pitching. We know what he's going to do. He's going to pound the strike zone. He's going to mix it up well. He's going to get contact, but he gets a lot of soft contact. So we got to keep, you know, we just have to play good defensively. It does put some pressure on our defense, but you know, we just got to stay foot on the gas offensively. We got to try to put pressure on points. And, you know, make them get out of their comfort zone.
1: Absolutely. Well, if you got time, swing on by post-game, and best of luck.
4: Thanks, Rob.
1: All right. Brent Sheckler joining us on our pregame show. We'll have first pitch right around the corner here on 97.7 Country WGLR.
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1: Welcome back to the Raleigh Cheese pregame show. We're joined by Brett Lovinger, head coach for the Mineral Point Pointers, as they host Fenimore. Third time's the charm. You guys split on the regular season. I was talking with Coach Sheckler earlier about that wild one in the second game where he gave you guys a lot of flowers. He said, boy, that was probably the best single inning hitting performance he's ever seen. But, you know, what do you expect from today's matchup?
7: You know, it's always tough to play a team a third time because you just know everything about each other, but just comes down to doing what you do best and executing your side and let everything else take care of itself. As far as that game in Fenimore, you know, 30-mile-an-hour winds blowing out, and you're not going to see a game like that very often. I don't really expect anything that crazy today, but it is baseball, and anything can happen.
1: Anything can happen. Your team rolled yesterday in the regional semi against River Valley, and you know it just seems like you guys are kind of firing on all cylinders. Do you feel like you're in a good spot with your team coming into this?
7: I do. Hitting-wise, for sure. We had a little bit of a lull there mid-season, two or three game stretch where we just didn't hit very well, weren't scoring a lot of runs, couldn't come up with that big hit, but the last six or seven games we've really been able to cash in with runners in scoring position. We're putting together really good approaches at the plate, and that's good to see, especially this time of year.
1: Quick question about your opponent, Fenimore. You know, what jumps out at you about them? And we're going to have to wrap up our pregame interview a little bit early because we're ready for the first pitch. As we wrap up the Raleigh Cheese pregame show, again presented by Raleigh Cheese. Leading off for Fenimore, number 29, Corey Driesen, the second baseman. He steps in. On the mound, it is Hudson Schroeder for Mineral Point. And the first pitch is just a bit outside and low for ball one. again, just underway from Mineral Point High School Regional Championship. There's a called strike on the outside corner. And it's one ball, one strike here to Corey Driesen. Driesen leading off for Fenimore here in the top of the first inning. And the pitch. This one grounded to second and fielded cleanly over there at second base by Jackson Weicker. He throws across the diamond for the out. And there's one away here in the top of the first. That'll bring up number eight, Sean Yankee Fiedler, third baseman for the Golden Eagles. Schroeder shakes off a sign. Now he's ready. Beautiful day in Mineral Point. Pitch. Outside corner. He's painting it early here is Schroeder. Strike call. 1-1 on Yankee Fiedler. That one's in the dirt. One ball, one strike. 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Schroeder kicks and fires. This one foul tipped to the catcher's mitt. And it's one ball, two strikes on Yankee Fiedler. One away, nobody on. Just underway here in the top of the first from Mineral Point High School. Scoreless game. Pitch. Chopper foul, third base side. Count will stay 1-2. 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Looks like Schroeder dropped the ball. Now he's ready. And looks in. Here comes the pitch. A little bit off the corner that time. 2-2 on Yankee Fiedler. Two balls, two strikes. Big cut, swing and a miss. Yankee Fiedler goes down. Two away here in the first, and Casey Driesen, the first baseman. He comes in next. So far, so good for Hudson Schroeder. Check swing, but that one catches the outside corner for strike one. A 1-1 here on Casey Driesen, first baseman. This one well hit to short, but right at the shortstop making the play. It is Adam Cody, and he'll throw across the diamond for the final out. Three up, three down, a 1-2-3 top half of the first inning. No runs, no hits, no errors, and nobody left on board. We head to the bottom of the first. It's scoreless for Mineral Point. 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
1: 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And we're ready for the bottom of the first. Adam Cody, the shortstop, will lead off. On the mound, it is Grant Biba for Fenimore. And Cody steps in. First pitch in the dirt for ball one here on Cody. Following Cody, it'll be Grady Finley, the right fielder, then Brett Bossert, the center fielder for Mineral Point. Pitch from Biba. This is going to miss upstairs. 2-0. Two balls, no strikes on Adam Cody of Mineral Point. Pitch. That misses upstairs as well. Quickly 3-0. Cody going to be very patient with this one. Biba needs to throw a strike, and he gets one. Right down Broadway. 3-1 here on Cody. This one is well hit to right, but it's caught by the right fielder, Ryder Zenchavitz. So a fly ball out. Pretty well hit, kind of a scorcher out there to right field. But one away, and that'll bring up Grady Finley, the right fielder. Biba is set, and the pitch outside and low for ball one. One and oh on Grant Finley. That one a little bit upstairs. 2-0. Biba sets, fires, it's fouled to the screen. And it is 2-1. Two balls and one strike. 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Pitch here, fouled to the screen again. The count is even up. Two balls and two strikes. 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Two balls, two strikes here to Grant Finley. That one's outside, and we have a full count. 3-2. 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This one well hit right up the middle. Nice stab by the second baseman. The throw is in time. Great defensive play by Corey Driesen.
10: Number three, Brett.
1: That was a really difficult stop. Driesen had to dive to make the stop and then get up and then make the throw. Not easy to do, and he did a very nice job of it. Two down now, and that'll bring up Brett Bossert, the center fielder for the Pointers. And the first pitch to Bossert, well hit in the gap between first and second for a base hit. So the first hit of the game goes to Brett Bossert, center fielder for Mineral Point. That'll bring up Evan Kearns, the first baseman. So our first base runner of the game is Mineral Point's Brett Bossert. And now working from the stretch is Biba. And the pitch outside. Ball one. Tim Slack Auction and Realty, they have buyers looking for agricultural, commercial, and residential properties. Call Tim, Kathy, Chase, and their staff today. Tim Slack, Fenimore. Pitch here, well hit, high, straightaway center field, but this should be easy, and it is. It's caught by Jude Kinney, the center fielder. A deep fly ball, but it's out number three, and that'll do it. One hit. No runs, no errors, one left on board. It's scoreless through one inning. The second coming up next here on 97.7 Country WGLR.
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1: Time for the second inning, regional championship boys baseball, here on 97.7 Country WGLR FM, Lancaster, Dubuque, Galena, just past 5 o'clock. Scoreless game, Fenimore now batting in the top of the second, and Grant Biba, the starting pitcher for Fenimore, leads off the inning. Number 4 hitter, first pitch, chopper to short, it's a slow roller, cut off by the third baseman, and a nice defensive play by Cole Rip at third. He throws it across the diamond for the ground out. And there's one away here in the second for Fenimore. That'll bring up Gianni Filardo, the shortstop. Filardo followed by center fielder Jude Kinney. Hudson Schroeder continues to work on the mound for the Pointers. And he winds up and fires. And this one is a called strike on the outside corner. 0-1. On Filardo. 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Pitch here. Just misses. One ball, one strike. Gorgon Funeral Services for families, caring for families since 1916 in Dodgeville and Mineral Point. One ball, one strike. This one's going to miss inside. 2-1 now on Filardo. 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That one's too far off the plate. It's now 3-1 here on Filardo. 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Pitch, low, ball 4. Our first walk of the game, and the first base runner for Fenimore. With one out, that'll bring up Jude Kinney, the center fielder. 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Schroeder with the pitch. It's high. Ball 1. Filardo takes the lead off of first. Schroeder checks the runner, throws back. Not in time. One and oh count here on Kinney. Schroeder again checking the runner. And the pitch. Called strike inside corner. It's one ball, one strike on Jude Kinney.
13: Senior leader now. Senior leader. Let's go.
1: Schroeder. Looks like he's set. And the pitch. That one's inside. 2-1. Two balls, one strike on Kinney. Runner at first, one out. There's a called strike right over the middle. 2-2 now on Kinney. Scoreless game. We're in the top of the second inning. Fenimore trying to get their bats going here. And Schroeder's pitch. Chopper right towards first. They should get the force, but that will move the runner to second. So Kinney grounds out, but he moves the runner across. And now Noah Needham, the DH, comes up. The runner in scoring position. Game brought to you by the Butcher Shop in Fenimore. Top quality beef, pork, and chicken to fill your freezer. Short on time, don't forget the heat and serve barbecue beef, pork for great tasting meals. Butcher Shop in Fenimore. And the pitch, big cut, swing and a miss. Strike one on Needham. Looked like Needham was quite a bit ahead of that one. 0-1 here. Schroeder checking the runner and the pitch. This one misses upstairs. One ball, one strike on Noah Needham. Needham is the number 7 hitter in the lineup. Fenimore has a runner in scoring position at second. Here's a slow roller back to the pitcher, who will soft toss it to first for the final out. And that does it for Fenimore in the top half of the second. They get a walk. They do get the runner to second, but no further. No runs, no hits, and no errors. One left stranded. It is still scoreless. Bottom of the second right after this on 97.7 Country.
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1: It's regional championship baseball here on 97.7 Country. Fenimore at Mineral Point, scoreless as we head to the bottom of the second inning, and Cole Ripp, third baseman for Mineral Point, will lead off the inning. We're also covering another regional final. Iowa Grant is at Dodgeville and River Ridge is at Potosi Cassville on our sister stations. This one fouled to the screen. The first pitch, strike one on Ripp. Over on Super Hits 106 and also our YouTube channel, you can watch the River Ridge at Potosi-Cassville matchup. And Iowa Grant at Dodgeville is on AM 1590 WPVL. We've got an Illinois playoff game today, too. This one's chopped foul, third base side, and it's quickly 0-2 on Rip. In an IHSA sectional semifinal, Galena is at Forreston. That's over on Extreme 107.1. So a busy day of baseball on our Queen Bee stations. Big cut, swing and a miss. Strikeout on Cole Ripp.
10: Now, batting number 4, Brylan Lee.
1: It's one away here in the second for Mineral Point. It'll bring up catcher Brylan Lee. So far, both teams pitching and playing pretty good defense. There's a called strike. 0-1 on Lee. 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And there's another called strike on the outside corner. Quickly 0-2 here on Brylan Lee. 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Ooh, swing and a miss. Chasing it was Lee.
10: Batting number 18, Hudson Schrader.
1: Back-to-back strikeouts for Grant Biba. And now Hudson Schrader, batting for Mineral Point with two outs and nobody on. First pitch outside, ball one. One and 0 on Schrader. That's upstairs, 2-0. 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Pitch, well hit, right to second. Second baseman knocks it down. The throw is in time. Nicely played by the second baseman Corey Dreesen. And that is the final out. It's a 1-2-3 bottom of the second. We're scoreless as we head to the third after this on 97.7 Country.
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1: 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Beautiful day for high school baseball, regional championship variety. Mineral Point hosting Fenimore, and we've got a classic brewing already as we head to the third inning. It is scoreless. Neither team able to get on the board through the first two frames. And Fenimore will lead off in the top of the third with Riders and Chavitz, the right fielder. He's a number 8 hitter, followed by Jackson Scheckler, the catcher, and then back to the top of the order with Corey Dreesen. On the mound, it is Hudson Schrader, and pitch inside for ball one. Brian Steffes Construction, your local WIC building dealer in Mineral Point, serving all of southwest Wisconsin since 1996. Pitch here, well hit, shortstop stops it. Can he make the throw? Not in time. Beating out the throw was Riders and Chavitz. We're going to call that an infield hit. That's a heck of an effort. Great job by the shortstop, Adam Cody, to stop the ball. Used his body as a shield, kept it in front of him, dove, then picked it up, tried to make the throw, but couldn't. So there's a runner at first with nobody out, and that'll bring up number 9 hitter Jackson Scheckler. Scheckler showing bunt, and now the pitcher will step off the rubber for a second. Not quite ready. Hudson Schrader resets, checks the runner. Again showing bunt here is Scheckler. Pitch in the dirt. Good job of blocking it by the catcher, Brylan Lee. One ball, no strikes here on Scheckler. Again, runner at first with nobody outs. Nobody out, rather, top of the third inning. Scoreless so far. Pitch here. Fouled off. He's out of play. First base side. Count even up. One ball and one strike. 1-1 here on Scheckler. Jackson Scheckler, the catcher for Fenimore. That's low and inside and makes it 2-1. Tim Slack, Auction and Realty, a sponsor. And the pitcher, Schrader, throws back to first. Then Chavitz dives back in time. 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Lasting relationships in the tri-state since 1992. 2-1 here on Jackson Scheckler. Pitch inside, check swing. The field ump says he did not go through. So the count now is 3-1 on Jackson Scheckler. Throwback to first again, not in time. 3-1 here on Scheckler. Runner at first. Nobody out. Popped up. Foul territory. This one's going to get out of play. Count is full. 3-2. Full count on Scheckler. Get a runner at first. No score yet. Schrader's pitch. Swing and a hit. Drive to center field. And it's caught. And having to go all the way back is Inchevitz. He probably could have tagged up and maybe made it to second, but he was already running on the swing, so he remains stuck there. But a nice catch out in center field by Brett Bossert on that fly ball. And there's one away. To the top of the order we go with Corey Driesen, second baseman for Fenimore. One away and still a runner at first. Schrader's pitch. Runner is on the move. The throw not going to be on time. It's actually offline. And sliding in safely is Zenchevitz. Meanwhile, the count is 0-1 here on Drazen. Runner now in scoring position. At second is Ryder Zenchevitz. Schrader from the stretch. The pitch low. Outside, ball one. One ball, one strike.
17: Outside pitch, right side.
1: Schrader shakes off time. Looks at the runner. And now the pitch. It's in the dirt. A good job again by Lee to block it. Lee fires to try to get the runner at second, but does not. A little bit of a dangerous play there. The second baseman recovered enough to get the throw, but that one looked dangerous. Count, meanwhile, 2-1. And this ball well hit to right. Right fielder will make the catch. Runners in Chavitz. Looks like he might be hurt. He took off and was tagged out at second because he did not re-tag. So they get two outs on the play, a fly ball out. And then the out on the runner. And that will end the inning. But something happened to Zenchevitz when he took off running from second to third, and he's slowly walking back to the dugout. So one hit, no runs, no errors, nobody left on board because the runner was thrown out. And it's still scoreless. We head to the bottom of the third after this on 97.7 Country.
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1: Bottom of the third inning, scoreless game, Mineral Point batting. Jackson Weicker, the second baseman, number 8 hitter leading off. And the first pitch swung on, popped up right towards second, between first and second. It's actually caught by the first baseman for Fenimore.
10: Number 1.
1: That would be Casey Driesen.
10: Raleigh.
1: And there's one out. That'll bring up Connor Raleigh, the left fielder. He's the number nine hitter in the lineup here for the Pointers. Grant Biba continuing to work. That one low. Ball one. 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Pitch. Called strike outside corner. 1-1 on Raleigh. One ball, one strike. Biba's pitch. This one hit straight away center field. And caught. Jude Kinney.
10: No,
1: ranges in
10: number 22.
1: Just a little bit to make the catch. Back-to-back fly ball outs. And two away. That'll bring up Adam Cody, the leadoff hitter for Mineral Point. So far, Biba's defense doing a good job behind him. And the pitch. That one's outside, low. Ball one. 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This one is high and outside. 2-0 on Cody. Call Brought Automotive in Fenimore, one of our sponsors. Grant Biba kicks and fires a grounder up the middle. Nice play by the shortstop. The throw in time. That was a nice play by Gianni Filardo. And it's a 1-2-3 bottom of the third. We head to the fourth. Still 0-0. Back after this, a regional championship boys baseball game on 97.7 Country.
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1: Sean Yankee Fiedler will lead off the fourth inning for the Fenimore Golden Eagles. A scoreless baseball game so far in this regional championship. Fenimore and Mineral Point going at it. They split on the regular season, and we anticipated a good one, and so far it is a good one. First pitch, a bunt put down. Nice bunt by Yankee Fiedler. Throw is in time. That was a pretty nice bunt, but an even better defensive play by the Mineral Point Pointers as the third baseman, Cole Ripp, came up to field that bunt and make the throw for the out. One away, and that'll bring up Casey Dreesen. Hudson Schrader on the mound. The pitch is a called strike on the inside corner. Our game brought to you by Tim Slack Auction and Realty. They have buyers looking for agricultural, commercial, and residential properties. Call Tim, Kathy, Chase, and staff today. This one, a slow chopper right in front of home plate. Catcher Lee makes the play, throws the first, and there is out number two. So far, it's been a defensive show by both teams. Playing good defense on the diamond. Two away, and that'll bring up Grant Biba. Looks like we're going to change out balls here. As Hudson Schrader gets set to pitch to the fellow pitcher, Grant Biba. So Biba steps in. Two down and nobody on. And, wow, this one, he kind of uncorked that one. Schrader misses. High and wide. That was a wild thing pitch. At least it didn't hit Biba. Ball one. And the pitch. That one inside. 2-0. Two balls, no strikes on Biba. Two outs. Here in the top of the fourth. That one misses outside and low for ball three. There's been one walk given up so far. And that will be the second walk because that's ball four outside. And Biba will take his base, and that'll bring up Gianni Filardo, the shortstop, who, speaking of walks, earned the only other walk in this game.
0: Pinch runner, number 11, Colby Leeser.
1: Looks like we have a pinch runner in now. It's Colby Leeser over at first base. So Leeser at first. He's pinch running for Grant Biba, and batting here, it is Gianni Filardo. Schrader checks the runner. And the pitch. Low and outside. That one was in the dirt. It's ball one. This one fouled over the backstop. One ball, one strike on Filardo. Hoffman Electrical, Mineral Point. 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Hoffman Electrical, LLC, Mineral Point. There's a called strike on the outside corner, and it's 1-2 on Filardo. And that's low and outside, making it 2-2. Two balls, two strikes, two outs, runner at first. We're in the top of the fourth. It's scoreless. Called strike three. Filardo caught looking. And that will do it for the top of the fourth inning. So a base runner, no hits, no runs, no errors, and one left on board. Still 0-0. Bottom of the fourth, Mineral Point batting after this on 97.7 Country.
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0: fourth inning, bottom of the fourth, about to start. 0-0, Mineral Point batting here from Mineral Point. And the first pitch is a called strike on the outside corner on Grady Finley, the right fielder for the Pointers. Finley followed by Brett Bossert and Evan Kearns. This pitch misses upstairs. One ball, one strike. So it's 2-3-4 to start here the bottom of the fourth for the Pointers. This one fouled to the screen. And 1-2 now on Finley. So far, Grant Biba has been cruising in this one. This one fouled to the screen. Still one ball and two strikes. Again, a 1-2 count here on Grant Finley, leading off the fourth inning for Mineral Point. Pitch, chopper. This one over the pitcher's head. A little bit of trouble here. The throw in time. Almost some miscommunication there, too, between the shortstop and the third baseman, but Filardo, the shortstop, made the play. And there is one away. So heck of a play, heck of a throw, just in the nick of time to get Grady Findley. There's now one away here in the bottom of the fourth, and Bossert is batting. The first pitch is a called strike on the inside corner. Bossert, of course, singled in the first inning. Nice hit there between first and second. This one popped up, and the shortstop, Filardo, calls it, and he'll make the catch. Two down, and that'll bring up Evan Kearns, first baseman for Mineral Point. Again, really, the name of the game today has been defense. The pitching's been good by both teams, but the defense has been stellar. Just stellar. And the pitch here, called strike. Right down Broadway on Evan Kearns. 0-1. Two outs and nobody on for Mineral Point, bottom of the fourth. Another called strike. Boy, Biba is really in his zone right now. 0-2. Biba likes it, and the pitch. That one misses, just a little high. One ball, two strikes. Game brought to you by The Butcher Shop in Fenimore. Top quality beef, pork, and chicken to fill your freezer. Pitch here, fouled to the screen, stays 1-2. If you're short on time, don't forget to heat and serve barbecue beef, pork, great tasting meals from The Butcher Shop in Fenimore. One ball, two strikes. Evan Kearns battling here with two outs in the bottom of the fourth inning, a scoreless game. That one's low and outside, and the count is even, 2-2. Swing and a miss, strike three. Kearns goes down, and Mineral Point goes down in order, 1-2-3. No runs, no hits, no errors. Nobody left on board. We head to the fifth. It's still 0-0. 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
0: Time for the fifth inning here on 97.7 Country. 0-0, Fenimore at Mineral Point in a regional championship. It's been a good one. And the first pitch of the fifth is high for ball one. Leading off the inning, it's Jude Kinney, the center fielder for Fenimore. This pitch is fouled off to the screen. One ball, one strike on Kinney. Jude Kinney, the number six hitter, followed by Noah Needham, the DH, and Riders and Chavitz, the right fielder. And the pitch, low outside. 2-1 on Kinney. Hudson Trader still on the mound for Mineral Point. That one just off the plate. 3-1 now on Kinney. Trader's pitch. There's a called strike. Kinney wanted to take his base, but we have a full count now, 3-2.
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0: That one just off the plate. 3-1 now on Kinney. Trader's pitch. There's a called strike. Kinney wanted to take his base, but we have a full count now, 3-2 on Kinney.

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1: That is the third walk issued today by Schrader. He also had a walk last inning. Only one hit given up so far by both pitchers. So both pitchers, one hit apiece, but a couple walks have been given up by Hudson Schrader. So runner at first and Noah Needham, the DH, now batting. Throw back to first, not in time. 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That one's low. Ball one. 1-0 on Needham. Again, a runner at first. Nobody out. Top of the fifth inning. It's 0-0. There's a called strike inside corner. One ball, one strike on Needham. By the way, Supps has locations in Fenimore, Dubuque, and Platteville. 1-1 count. Needham showing bunt. Tried to get it down, did not. It's called for a strike. It's 1-2 now. One ball, two strikes on Needham. Runner over at first with nobody out for Fenimore. A scoreless game. We're in the top of the fifth. Hudson Schrader checks the sign. And the pitch. Chopper in the gap. Third baseman does stop it, but the throw is not going to be in, or it is in time. Okay. Thought that might have been a hair late, but no, he just got him. So Needham is thrown out. It does advance the runner to second, however, Jude Kinney, and that'll bring up Riders and Chavitz, the right fielder. Actually, this is not Zinchavitz. We have a pinch hitter now in the game for Fenimore. Trying to see who it is. It looks like it's number 10. That's Rowan Kinney. So Rowan Kinney is now in the game, pinch hitting, and he'll drive one to third. Slow roller. They throw back to second. Ball gets away from him, and that'll advance the runner from second to third. So that's going to be an error on the shortstop. Adam Cody. And Rowan Kinney will reach on a fielder's choice. So Kinney reaches on a fielder's choice. Advancing to third, it is Kinney on the E6. And the next batter up here is Jackson Scheckler, the catcher for the Golden Eagles. So now Fenimore with runners at the corners and one out. Chance to maybe get the first run of the game. Hudson Schrader throws back to first, not in time.
2: Jack, get into one. Let's go.
1: Schrader checking the runners. And the pitch, well hit. In the gap, that will go to the wall. It'll score one run. Advancing to second with a stand-up double is Jackson Scheckler. It's an RBI double. And the first run of the game is on the board for Fenimore. 1-0. And they'll have a courtesy runner coming into the game. It is number 20, Sawyer Swatek. So Swatek is at second. Over at third is Rowan Kinney. And there's still just one out. And now to the top of the order we go with Corey Driesen getting set to bat. There's a conference on the mound for Mineral Point. This is, you can tell, a key

0: moment in this game. Mineral Point needs to limit the damage here and get out of this fifth inning for Fenimore. They want to keep the runs coming. They finally got a run on the board, and it's 1-0. Fenimore leads 1-0 over Mineral Point. Again, runners at second and third with one out. And leadoff hitter Corey Driesen at the plate. The first pitch. It's in the dirt. It gets past the catcher. Lee pops up quickly to recover. They did not send the runner from third, Rowan Kinney, home. It is ball one, though, on Driesen. Schrader is set. That one misses low, 2-0. 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Runners at second and third. This one low and inside makes it 3-0. And Driesen one pitch away from loading the bases. Timeout taken. By the home plate ump. Now we're ready. So Driesen steps back in. 3-0 count. The pitch. That's low and outside for ball four. And the bases are loaded. We're in the top of the fifth inning. Fenimore leads it 1-0. And one swing of the bat could break this game open. Wide open. Sean Yonke Fiedler batting now. Third baseman for the Golden Eagles. First pitch, swung on, hit in the gap, over the second baseman into right field. One run will score, two runs will score. It's a two RBI single by Sean Yonke Fiedler. And Fenimore has now taken a 3-0 lead. Still just one out. And that'll bring up Casey Driesen, first baseman for Fenimore. Runners at first and second. This ball swung on. Well hit, but left fielder making a nice play. Makes the catch. It's Connor Raleigh for the second out. And that'll bring up Grant Biba. Of course, the starting pitcher for Fenimore. 3-0, Fenimore leading Mineral Point. All three runs coming this inning. Two outs with runners at first and second. Schrader working from the stretch. And the pitch outside. Ball one. Brian Steffes Construction is your local WIC building dealer in Mineral Point, serving all of southwest Wisconsin. 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Grounder to short. They'll get the force at second for the final out of the inning. And that'll do it for the fifth inning. But three runs come across off two hits. There was a walk as well. Two runners left on board. The score is 3-0. As we head to the bottom of the fifth inning, Mineral Point trying to answer back next on 97.7 Country.
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0: And we're back in Mineral Point as we begin the bottom of the fifth inning. Top of the fifth, a big inning for Fenimore as they scored three runs, the first three runs of the game, and lead it 3-0. Mineral Point will try to answer back here in the bottom of the fifth. Leading things off is third baseman Cole Ripp. First pitch from Biba, swing and a miss for strike one. Ripp followed by Brylan Lee, Hudson and Hudson Schrader. 5, 6, and 7 in the lineup. A check swing. The field judge says he did not go through. So it'll be a ball. One ball, one strike on Cole Ripp. Grant Biba. This ball well hit to left. That'll be a base hit single. Slightly misplayed by the left fielder. That'll allow Cole Ripp to move to second. So it officially is a single, but then a fielding error allows the runner to move to second. And that'll bring up Brylan Lee. We'll see if Mineral Point can get their bats going here in the fifth. Biba from the stretch. This one fouled off. Strike one on Lee. Game brought to you by Tim Slack Auction and Realty. They have buyers looking for agricultural, commercial, and residential properties. Call Tim, Kathy, Chase, and their staff today. Tim Slack Auction and Realty, Fenimore and Lancaster. Biba checks the runner. The pitch, this is a chopper up the middle. Throw by the shortstop, nicely played by Filardo. He makes the play, and there's the out. That'll bring up Hudson Schrader, the pitcher, for the Pointers. Schrader 0 for 1 today. Does have a runner in scoring position, though, in Cole Ripp with one out. Mineral Point trying to get on the board. They trail 3-0. That pitch just missed outside. Thought the catcher, Scheckler, did a good job of framing that one. 1-0 count. Pitch here. That one just misses outside. 2-0. Now on Schrader. And the pitch popped up foul. This one's going to be out of play, it looks like. Or no, it's caught. Caught in foul territory by the first baseman, Casey Drazen. So there's now two away, and that'll bring up Jackson Weicker, second baseman for the Pointers. Two down, runner at second. Bottom of the fifth here, 3-0 Fenimore. There's a called strike, that outside corner again working for Biba. This one's upstairs. One ball, one strike. And the pitch fouled to the screen. One ball, two strikes. Here on Jackson Weicker. Midwest Builders Incorporated in Fenimore, specializing in commercial, light industrial construction, building lasting relationships in the tri-state since 1992. 1-2 count, and the pitch. Ooh, called strike three. That was nasty. A changeup on the outside corner. And Weicker caught looking. There was one hit, No runs. Runner left stranded at second. And through five complete, it's 3-0. Fenimore leading Mineral Point in a regional championship. We'll be back after this with the sixth on 97.7 Country.
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0: Welcome back. Sixth inning, just about set to start up with Fenimore leading Mineral Point 3-0 as we head to the top of the sixth inning. And leading off the sixth for Fenimore, it is their shortstop, Gianni Filardo. Filardo has really done a great job in the field today. The defense for Fenimore has been outstanding. And Filardo has been really maybe the sharpest defensive player out there. First pitch misses upstairs for ball one. Filardo officially 0-for-2. He did walk in the second, struck out in the fourth. Check swing there. They say he did not go. 2-0 on Filardo. New pitcher on the mound for Mineral Point here. And this is inside. That is number four, Brylan Lee. Showing bunt here. Filardo, the pitch right down Broadway, a strike. 3-1. Pitch here, misses upstairs for ball four. So a base runner for Fenimore here in the top of the sixth, and Jude Kinney, the center fielder, coming up. Kinney walked in the fifth, grounded out in the second. Again, 0-for-2 officially. Runner Filardo at first, the throwback is not in time.
9: Gotta put it down, Jude.
0: Again, Brylan Lee pitching in relief. Pitch here. Ooh, it hits Kinney. And he will take his base. So Kinney hit by pitch. And now back-to-back base runners for the Golden Eagles. And that'll bring up Noah Needham, the DH. Looks like we... actually, are going to have a substitution here. Peyton Chapel is coming in. So number 21, Peyton Chapel now in.
10: Now batting number 21, Peyton Chapel.
0: In the DH spot where Needham was. Runners at first and second, nobody out. Top of the sixth inning, Fenimore leading 3-0. Looking for more. Brylan Lee, relief pitcher on the mound, and the pitch behind the batter. A wild pitch will advance both runners.
9: All right, big hit. Big hit, Jim.
0: Boy, Lee is having some command issues here. Not good news for Mineral Point. He needs to get this under control. And showing bunt here, it's a strike. as Chapel went through on the bunt attempt. One ball, one strike on Chapel.
9: Make sure it's on the ground.
0: Runners at second and third here in the top of the sixth inning for Fenimore. Bunt laid down. Runner coming home. He is out. Nice defensive play by Brylan Lee. Gets it to his sub catcher. That's Evan Kearns, who makes the tag for the out. So Chapel will move to first on that bunt, but he reaches on a fielder's choice. And another out, or actually the first out of the inning has been recorded. And that'll bring up our next batter, which is Rowan Kinney. And he shows bunt. Pulls back. The pitch is a called strike. 0-1 here on Kinney. Game brought to you by Midwest Builders Incorporated in Fenimore, specializing in commercial light industrial construction, building lasting relationships in the tri-state since 1992. 0-1. This one hit right to the first baseman. And that's out number two.
10: Now batting number 27, Jackson Scheckler.
0: Runners still at second and third, and Jackson Scheckler comes to the plate. Scheckler hit an RBI double his last at bat. So Scheckler already a big hit in this one, and one more big hit, and some more runs are going to come in, or at least a run will come in for Fenimore, and they're already up 3-0. Lee checks the runner and the pitch. Called strike on the outside corner. Oh and one here on Scheckler. That one's low. One ball and one strike.
9: All right, Jack. Come on, crack him. Let's go, crack him.
11: Let's go, 2-7. Let's go, baby.
0: That one's in the dirt. Outside, 2-1 here on Jackson Scheckler. Catcher for Fenimore. Trying to bust this game open. 3-0 already, Fenimore. Runners at second and third with two outs. Pitch. Chopper up the middle. Stopped by the second baseman. Nice play. And he makes the throw across. That's Jackson Weicker for the final outs. So Fenimore strands two base runners. They actually had no hits. They had a walk. They were hit by a pitch and also reached on a fielder's choice. But no runs, no hits, no errors. Two left on board. And it's still 3-0. Bottom of the sixth coming up after this on 97.7 Country. Fenimore leading Mineral Point.
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0: Bottom of the sixth coming from Mineral Point, Ted Evans Field here on 97.7 Country. I'm Rob Spangler coming to you from the Ayers Furniture Best Seat in the House broadcast booth. Connor Raleigh leads off the inning for Mineral Point. They trail 3-0 to Fenimore. Raleigh, the number nine hitter. He'll be followed by Adam Cody, and then Grady Finley at the top of the order. First pitch swung on. This one belted to right center, and it is in there for a base hit. Leadoff single for Connor Raleigh here in the bottom of the sixth.
10: Now batting for the Miners, number 22, Adam Cody.
0: Adam Cody, the shortstop, now coming up. Mineral Point trying to get some offense going here in the late stages of this game. First pitch is a called strike on Cody. Belt high. 0-1 count. Cody today 0-2. Biba continuing to look good on the mound. This one a chopper towards third. It's trouble. They're not going to be able to make the play. Charging in from third base.
10: And that gives
0: it was number eight, Sean Yonke Fiedler, but it was such a high chopper, he wasn't able to make a throw and didn't want to make a mistake. So that'll be an infield hit, and that's back-to-back singles now for Mineral Point, bringing up Grady Finley. Finley also 0-2 today. And there is a called strike on Finley, 0-1. So Mineral Point, some base runners here in the sixth, and no outs. Runners at first and second. This one upstairs is ball one. One ball, one strike on Finley. 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They salute local athletes. 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This one popped up. First base side, first baseman under it, makes the grab. Nice catch by Casey Dreesen.
10: Now batting number three.
0: There's one away.
10: Brett Bossert.
0: And that'll bring up center fielder Brett Bossert. Bossert did get a single in the first and flew out in the fourth. First pitch for him is high and outside for ball one. Game brought to you by Brian's Auto Body and Paint Specialists. The pros at Brian's get the job done right. For unexpected dings, major repair projects, head to Brian's Auto Body and Paint in Lancaster. That one missed just inside. 2-0 on Bosser. This one well hit in the gap between right and center. That'll drop. That'll score at least one run. They're going to wave the second runner home, and he will score. And sliding into third, it's Bossert. A two RBI triple by Brett Bossert. Mineral Point right back in this thing. Now trailing 3-2. One out here in the sixth, and that'll bring up the first baseman, Evan Kearns. So Mineral Point getting the bats to come alive here in the late stages of this game. Fenimore still up by one. Here comes a pitch. This one well hit to right center again, and it'll drop, and that'll score another run, and we have a tie ball game. Sliding into second, it is Evan Kearns. And just like that, this game is knotted at three. And now Coach Scheckler coming out to the mound to have a chat with Grant Biba. Meanwhile, looks like Kearns will come out of the game. And there's going to be a pinch runner in for him. And that is number 21, Elite Kite. He has an elite name. Literally. I haven't heard that one before.
10: Number two. Cole
0: That'll bring up Cole Rip, the third baseman now, for Mineral Point. One out and a runner at second. Tie ball game. This one's a called strike on the outside corner. Rip singled in his last at-bat in the fifth. Remaining on the mound, it's Grant Biba. This one, well hit into right center again. This time the right fielder ranges over and makes the catch. That's Ryder, or excuse me, not Ryder Zinchavitz. It's actually his fill-in, which would be Rowan Kinney. Now there's two outs, and that'll bring up Brylan Lee. Runner still at second. First pitch, chopper to third. They make the stop, the throw, in time. Wow, what a dig out by the first baseman, Casey Driesen. That was a low throw by Sean Yankee Fiedler, the third baseman, but he was bailed out by the first baseman, Casey Driesen, to get the final out of the sixth inning. However, three runs come across, a two RBI triple by Brett Bossert and an RBI double by Evan Kearns, and we have a tie ball game. We head to the seventh. We're tied at three on 97.7 Country WGLR.
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0: And we're back in Mineral Point. We begin the seventh inning, top of the seventh, with Corey Driesen, second baseman for Fenimore, leading off. He is the leadoff hitter, top of the order, followed by Sean Yankee Fiedler and Casey Driesen. So 1-2-3 to begin the seventh for Fenimore. And the pitch from Lee, foul tipped back to the catcher for strike one. 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That one's outside. One ball, one strike. Also, Breckler Insurance, for all your insurance needs, see Steve Landusky. Breckler Insurance, Fenimore, serving southwest Wisconsin for over 95 years. I didn't know Steve was that old. 1-1 count. This miss just misses out. He looks great for his age. 2-1 is the count. Two balls, one strike on Corey Driesen. This one cracked to third. Fielded cleanly. The throw across from Cole Rip is in time for out number one in the seventh. That'll bring up Sean Yankee Fiedler. One away. Tie game, 3-3. Mineral Point's bats came alive last inning. This one well hit, but right at the shortstop. A nice catch by Adam Cody. And there's two quick outs, and that'll bring up Casey Driesen. First pitch low and outside, ball one. 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There's ball two. They're in Platteville, Dodgeville. AppliedMicro.biz is their website. 2-0 count on Casey Dreesen. That one way high, and it's ball three. 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So a walk and a base runner in the seventh for Fenimore. That'll bring up Grant Biba, the pitcher for the Golden Eagles. Biba walked in the fourth. Grounded out in the fifth, grounded out in the second. Trying to keep this inning alive, top of the seventh. Tie game 3-3. There's a called strike by Brylan Lee, the relief pitcher for the Pointers. 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There's a called strike. Ball dropped by Kearns. The runner will advance to second. So Casey Dreesen is now at second. And Grant Biba is quickly behind 0-2 now. Lee from the stretch, the pitch. Ooh. That one fouled back off Biba. Still 0-2. 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They power our audio stream. Pitch. Just missed. 1-2. A little bit low. One ball, two strikes. 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One ball, two strikes. That one's in the dirt. Runner going to stay at second. Count is now even. Two balls and two strikes. 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This one fouled back. Stays 2-2. 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Tie game 3-3. Pitch in the dirt. 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Full count here on Biba. This one hit to short, but right to the shortstop, Adam Cody, and he throws across for the final out of the inning. So the top of the seventh, Fenimore gets a runner to second, and they strand them, no runs. No hits. The runner, of course, was a walk. And no errors. We head to the bottom of the seventh. Tied 3-3. Mineral Point will bat next on 97.7 Country.
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0: 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Fenimore at Mineral Point, all knotted at three as we head to the bottom of the seventh inning. And leading off the inning, it is Hudson Schrader for Mineral Point.
10: Hudson Schrader.
0: Schrader, the number seven hitter, followed by Jackson Weicker and Connor Raleigh. So it's 7-8-9 to begin the bottom of the seventh, bottom of the batting order for the Pointers. 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We're all tied at three. Pitch called strike on the outside corner. Grant Biba continuing to throw for Fenimore. Pitch cracked. Third baseman, Yankee Fiedler, fields. Throw was a little offline, but a great job by the first baseman, Casey Drazen, to tag the runner out. And Schrader is thrown out on the ground out here in the bottom of the seventh. One away, and that'll bring up Jackson Weicker. Actually, it looks like we have a pinch hitter, Elite Kite, now batting. So Kite, pinch hitting here for Weicker. The first pitch is outside for ball one. And Biba's ready. High, outside, 2-0. Two balls, no strikes on Kite. This one popped up. Center fielder ranges in. Jude Kinney makes a grab. There's two away. And that'll bring up Connor Raleigh. 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Pitch, swing, and a miss. Wow. Raleigh way out in front of that one. 0-1 on Connor Raleigh. That one's a called strike on the outside corner, and it's 0-2. Connor Raleigh did single back in the sixth last inning. In fact, it was a leadoff single, which kind of started a rally for Mineral Point. This one is grounded to third. Yankee Fiedler's throw is too high. It gets past the first baseman, Casey Drazen, over his head, and moving to second on the overthrow is Connor Raleigh.
10: 22, Adam Cody.
0: So an error on the throw. We're going to call it an infield single. And Adam Cody coming to the plate with a runner in scoring position at second. And now a timeout taken on the field by Coach Scheckler. Looks like we may have a pitching change. Grant Biba will come out. So, into the game, it is number five, Riders and Chavitz.
10: Number five, Riders and Danziewicz.
0: So Zinchavitz will warm up here. And pitch in relief. Now both teams to relief pitchers. Biba did a solid job here, but Coach Scheckler being a little cautious as there is a runner in scoring position now for Mineral Point with two outs. And, of course, the top of the order coming up. We'll thank a few more sponsors here while the pitcher warms up. They include the folks, if I can flip my sheet here, at 1906 Cocktail and Wine Bar in Platteville, also Pilling Electric Service, PE Pump Service in Montford, Edward Jones Reeves Wealth Management of 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Looks like we're ready to roll. Adam Cody batting now for Mineral Point at the top of the batting order. First pitch gets past the catcher, a wild pitch by Zinchevitz. That'll advance the runner to third, and now the heat is on. Because Connor Raleigh is just down the third base line. 1-0 count. This one fouled off, out of play, first base side. One ball, one strike, but a base hit will win the game for Mineral Point. Adam Cody at the plate. Pitch fouled off to the screen. One ball, two strikes. Cody did single in his last at bat in the sixth.
17: Let's go, Ryder.
0: Zinchevitz ready. Foul tipped. Still 1-2. 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This one fouled off. Third base side. One ball, two strikes. Here on Adam Cody. Runner at third is Raleigh. Two outs. Bottom of the seventh inning. Tie game 3-3. Ryderson Chavitz pitching. This one fouled off again. Still 1-2. Anytime Roofing, WI.com. 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Also, Melby Funeral Home and Crematory, Platteville. They have a history of caring and understanding of each family's unique honors, personal requests, and tradition. 1-2. It's in the dirt. Gets past the catcher, and actually it hit the base runner, or hit the batter, rather. And he will take his base. That is Adam Cody, hit by a pitch. Raleigh was coming home, but he'll be waved back to third as the ball was dead because it hit the batter. So Grady Finley now, the right fielder, coming to the plate. Runners at the corners, two outs. Tie game 3-3. Pitch low. Ball one on Finley. Finley 0-for-3 today. Of course, if he gets a hit here, runner will advance from first to second uncontested. That is Cody. Don't want to risk throwing it away. That one's low and inside, and it's 2-0 on Finley. Fenimore just needs an out. Mineral Point just needs a hit. There's a called strike, 2-1. Tie game, 3-3. Drama. Bottom of the seventh inning. Pitch. Popped up. Right field, foul territory. And it's caught What a grab! Coming in from right field, it is Casey Dreesen who made an incredible catch. And we head to extra innings, still tied at three. And we'll be back after this on 97.7 Country.
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0: And welcome back to Mineral Point. First pitch as we begin the eighth inning is low, ball one on Gianni Filardo, the shortstop, leading off for the Golden Eagles. Continuing on the mound, it is Brylan Lee, and he misses that one low and outside. 2-0 on Filardo. Again, the game is tied 3-3. Fenimore batting, top of the eighth inning. We're into extras. And Filardo is batting, and that is ball four. It misses upstairs, and a leadoff walk for Fenimore. We'll bring up Jude Kinney, the center fielder, for the Golden Eagles. Fenimore took a 3-0 lead through five. Point came back and scored three in the sixth. Nobody scored in the seventh, and here we are in the eighth. Pitch here. Chopper, third base side. It's foul. Count is 0-1. Jude Kinney hit by a pitch in the sixth, walked in the fifth, grounded out in the second. Runner at first, nobody out. Top of the eighth inning. And a pitch, this one ripped foul. Boy, that was very close to being down the line for a potential extra base hit. 0-2 now on Kinney. Game brought to you by West End Salvage of Lancaster. See Junkyard Joe and West End Salvage for recycling, construction, demolition, waste too. West End Salvage of Lancaster. 0-2 count on Kinney. Throwback to first, not in time. 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This ball popped up, foul territory, first base side, and it's out of play. Kinney stays alive at 0-2. That's Grant Regional Health Center. Better health starts here. Laley Center in Monroe says, call your local dairy automation specialist, Jordan Wilson. That's at Laley Center in Monroe. 0-2 on Kinney. This one a chopper back to the pitcher. And that's fielded cleanly by Brylan Lee. He'll throw to first for the out. One away, but the runner moves to scoring position. Filardo now at second. That'll bring up next batter here for Fenimore. Come on, let's go, baby. Let's go. Let's go. Looks like Colby Leeser. So Leeser pinch hitting here. And the first pitch is a called strike on the outside corner. Ryland Lee didn't like the first pitch. Now he likes it. This one will be fouled back to the screen. 0-2 on Leeser. No balls, two strikes. Runner at second. Tie game 3-3. We're in the top of the eighth. Fenimore batting. It's Colby Leeser at the plate. Ryland Lee pitching in relief for Point. Checks the runner. Pitch upstairs. 1-2. 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Come on, Cole, let's go, baby. 1-2 count on Leeser. Fouled to the screen again. Still 1-2. 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One ball, two strikes here on Leeser. One out, runner at second, pitch, foul to the screen again. Still 1-2. Come on, Cole, let's go, baby. Colby Leeser pinch hitting for Fenimore. Gets the instructions from Coach Scheckler back in the box. Again, a runner at second in scoring position. That's Filardo. This one popped up center field. Center fielder makes the catch. Unable to advance is Filardo. So a fly ball out for out number two here in the eighth, and that'll bring up Reiters and Chavitz, who's now the relief pitcher for Fenimore. Game brought to you by the Butcher Shop in Fenimore. Top quality beef and pork to fill your freezers. Short on time, don't forget to heat and serve barbecue beef pork for great tasting meals at the Butcher Shop in Fenimore. Check swing by Zinchevitz. They say he went around. Strike one. 0-1 on Zinchevitz. Runner at second. This ball well hit in the middle. They'll wave the runner home. The throw is in time. What a throw by Brett Bossert. Incredible. Well, Zinchevitz singled to center field, but the throw by the center fielder was incredible. Right on target. That'll be the final out of the top of the eighth. We head to the bottom of the eighth. Still tied at three. Mineral Point batting after this on 97.7 Country.
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0: playing extras. Bottom of the eighth inning. Just about ready to start. We're still tied 3-3, Fenimore and Mineral Point. And the Pointers will try and get a run across and win this game in extras. Brett Bossert, the center fielder, made the incredible throw home to get the final out in the top half of this inning. Will now step to the plate. Now Bossert hit a 2-RBI triple in his last at-bat. Bossert, the number 3 hitter, followed by Kearns and Rip. Zinchevitz on the mound in relief. First pitch is a called strike.

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1: One cracked to second. Cleanly fielded. And the throw across in time. Nicely played by Corey Drazen.
2: Number 24, Evan Kearns.
1: One down here at the bottom of the eighth. That'll bring up Evan Kearns, first baseman. One for three today, RBI double. Back in the sixth. Batting with one out, nobody on. The first pitch, called strike, inside corner. 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This one well hit, but well dropped for a moment by Yankee Fiedler, but then he recovers from third and makes the throw for the out.
2: Now batting for the Bears.
1: 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Thought he was going to squeeze it for the catch, but instead picks it up, makes the throw, gets the out. 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And pitch inside, ball one, you're on Rip. And that's high and tight, and it's ball two quickly. Tie game, 3-3. We're in the bottom of the eighth inning. This pitch misses upstairs. 3-0 on Rip. That pitch is a called strike. Three balls, one strike. Cole Rip at the plate. He's one for three today. Singled in the fifth. That's ball four, though. And he'll take his base. So a walk with two outs in the bottom of the eighth will bring up Brylan Lee.
2: Brylan Lee.
1: So Lee steps in. Runner at first with two outs. And there's a called strike on the inside corner on Lee. This one fouled off to the screen. 0-2 on Lee. Lee is 0-3 today. Strikeout in the second. Two groundouts in the fifth and sixth. Zinchavis pitch. Runner is moving. Throw is not going to get there in time. So a stolen base. By Cole Ripp. Ripp now in scoring position at second. This ball popped up. Right field. Right fielder underneath. Makes the grab. Casey Driesen. And that is the final out of the eighth. So we're going to play another extra inning. We head to the ninth. Still tied at three. Fenimore batting after this on 97.7 Country, a regional championship on the line.
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3: We head to the ninth inning. It's not a major league game, but we're going to play nine. Fenimore and Mineral Point tied at three in this regional championship. And the first pitch in the ninth, outside for ball one on Jackson Scheckler, the number nine hitter for the Golden Eagles. Following him, Corey Drazen and Sean Yockey Fiedler. This ball fouled off right field territory, out of play. 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Here on Scheckler, this one missed just a tad high. 2-1. That one's low. 3-1 now on Scheckler. Brylan Lee continues to pitch in relief for Mineral Point. This ball ripped in the gap between third and short for a base hit by Scheckler. So a leadoff single in the ninth brings up the leadoff hitter, Corey Drazen. Drazen going to have a chat with Coach Scheckler on the third base side. We'll thank our sponsors, Brian Steffes Construction, your local WIC building dealer in Mineral Point. 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So Corey Drazen steps in, runner at first, and nobody out. Top of the ninth inning. Lee with the pitch in the dirt. Good job by Kearns of keeping that in front of him. Looks like we have a pinch runner over there at first as well. It's Sawyer Swatek. One ball, no strikes on Drazen. That's in the dirt as well. 2-0. 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Sponsor of our game. 2-0 count on Drazen. Shows bunt, pulls back. That's a called strike. Two and one on Drazen. And Lee's pitch. Low. 3-1. Tim Slack Auction and Realty. They have buyers looking for agricultural, commercial, residential properties. If you been considering selling, call Tim, Kathy, and Chase today. There's a called strike, and we have a full count, 3-2. Full count on Corey Drazen. Timeout at the plate here. Drazen steps back in the box. He's ready. Full count. Rylan Lee. Pitch. It's a chopper. Shortstop gets the lead runner. Will not be able to turn two. Nice play by Adam Cody to get the first runner. Drazen reaches. Excuse me, on the fielder's choice. So one away. That'll bring up Sean Yockey Fiedler, third baseman. He has one for four, a two RBI single in the fifth. And, of course, a big inning, the fifth inning. All three runs scored for Fenimore in that inning. Shows bunts. This is way high. Pulls back and easily stealing second base that time was Swatek. Or excuse me, that's Dreesen, actually. Corey Dreesen. This ball, well hit. Deep left field. Left fielder is there. Makes the catch right near the wall, and that will keep Dreesen at second. As there are now two outs. That'll bring up Casey Dressen. Dreesen, rather. First baseman here for Fenimore. Lee checking the runner and steps off the rubber. They'll reset. Still tied at three. We're in the top of the ninth inning. This one hitting the gap between second and third. They will wave the runner home. The throw home. Not in time. Scoring from second base is Corey Dreesen. And Casey gets an RBI single. That's a big one here in the ninth. Fenimore has now retaken the lead 4-3. So Fenimore taking the lead here in the ninth, 4-3. We have a timeout at home plate here. Well, as Grant Biba comes to the plate, Grant... And we have a pinch runner coming in. This is Marshall Biba.
0: Pinch runner. Here we go, Chase. Come on, buddy. Marshall.
3: So Marshall Biba at first. Grant Biba at the plate. Two outs. Top of the ninth. Runner moving. They will not throw. It's ball one. Fenimore retaking lead, 4-3 now here in extras. This one fouled to the screen. Fouled out of play, rather. One ball, one strike on Grant Biba. One and one count on Biba. Way high. 2-1. 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This one fisted to short. That's a tough play, but they just get Biba out. Shortstop Adam Cody guns him down. And that is the final out of the ninth inning for Fenimore. But they add a run. One run off. One hit. One left stranded. And we head to the bottom of the ninth. Fenimore leading 4-3 over Mineral Point. Back after this on 97.7 Country. Actually, we're going to keep it here as we're in extra innings. But we do. You know what we're going to do right now? Take a look at the schedule for tomorrow. Tomorrow's a big day, too. We've got two sectional championship girls softball games, which means potentially two teams from Southwest Wisconsin could be going to state. For sure one will be. Because guess what? Fenimore and Mineral Point rematch in girls softball tomorrow in Riverdale. That'll be heard on Extreme 107.1 tomorrow afternoon at 5 p.m. And then we're also covering Belmont versus Ithaca Weston at River Ridge. That's at Patch Grove. tomorrow right here on 97.7 Country. 5 o'clock first pitch. That one will also be on our YouTube channel. Don't want to forget that the Brewers take on the Giants tomorrow afternoon at 1:10 on AM 1590 WPVL. Brew Crew have been, I don't want to jinx anything, but absolutely dominating the Giants so far in the series. 4-3, our score here. Fenimore leads. Mineral Point trying to answer back in the bottom of the ninth. The first pitch is low for ball one from Riders and Chavitz. Leading off the inning, Hudson Schrader for the Pointers. He'll ground it right back to Zinchavitz, who throws to first for the out. One away in the bottom of the ninth.
4: Number 21.
3: That'll bring up Elliot Kite, who is now pinch hitting for Jackson Weicker. Kite 0 for 1 today. Flew out in the seventh. He'll ground this one, a hot grounder. Foul territory, third base side.
5: Now watch the line, Sean. Guard the line.
3: 0-1 count on Elite Kite. Pinch hitting here for Mineral Point. Number 8 batting slot. He will ground one to short. It is fielded. The throw is in time. Nice play by Gianni Filardo. There are two outs, and Fenimore is now one out from becoming regional champions. Connor Raleigh, the left fielder, coming to the plate with two outs in the bottom of the ninth. Fenimore needs one out to win a regional championship today. Zinchavitz is set. And the pitch, low and outside. That one in the dirt, ball one. Game brought to you by Community First Bank. First for you in the communities where you live, work, and play. Zinchavitz's pitch. This one hit in the gap between first and second for a base hit. So, Connor Raleigh keeps Mineral Point alive in the bottom of the ninth. And that'll bring up Adam Cody, the shortstop, back at the top of the order. Cody hit by a pitch in his last at-bat. Back in the seventh. First pitch. Just missed. Touch low. Ball one. Here on Cody. Ouch.
4: Now batting for your pointers.
3: Cody is hit by a pitch. Now, Fenimore faithful arguing that he was leaning over the plate. The ump and the field judge talking things over right now. We'll see if they agree with that thought or not. So they're gonna let the play stand, and Cody is on board after being hit by a pitch here in the ninth. That'll bring up Grady Finley. I would have been shocked if they'd ruled him out, because that would be game over. But had to talk it out. First pitch is a called strike on Finley. 0-1 count. Runners at first and second, two outs. Fenimore leading 4-3. This one, grounded foul. A hot grounder again down the third baseline. Just foul. The count now 0-2 here on Finley. Fenimore one pitch away from becoming regional champions. One more strike. The Golden Eagles clinch a regional championship today. Zinchavitz pitching in relief, shakes off a couple calls. Now he's ready. That one's low. One ball, two strikes.